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1: 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I remember when Doc started, the first couple weeks, they were commercial free and was playing whole side of albums. And amazing, I can't remember my grandkids' names, but I still remember this. 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

Hey, this is Tyler Haynes with Tyrod's Dogs. I've been rocking with XKE for over 40 years. Just want to say happy 50th birthday. Keep on rocking.

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Hey, Fort Wayne, Stu Daniels here. I was on the air at XKE from 1983 until 1987. Since then, I've been driving around the world in a 64 Cadillac Coupe de Ville. Man, the people in Kazakhstan loved that car. Right now, I'm calling in from the 1600-year-old Buddhist Monkey Temple in Kathmandu. Happy 50th birthday to 96.3 XKE.

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That's the reason why 96.3 XKE is still rocking for 50 years. It's classic. We love it like you love it. Wrote their own songs. Played their own instruments. And instilled a spirit that lives in all of us. The story continues to be written. 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

Happy birthday to you. Happy birthday to you. Happy birthday. Happy birthday. Happy birthday to you. Boston, Indiana, rocking out for 50 years. Love you guys. 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

0: Hey guys, this is Michael Campbell, the hillbilly from hell of Angel X and formerly of the band Brother. And if you're hearing this, you're already some of the coolest and best informed rockers in the area.
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0: Productions present the concert event of the season, starring America's hottest new entertainer. He bridges the gap between traditional country music and hip-hop with a style all his own. He's the first country rap superstar MC. He's Clem and M.
1: I'm in the house. 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

0: little bit country. He's a little bit hip-hop. He's Club and M. Formerly comedian Tim Wilson. With his shiny gold chains and his dusty old cowboy boots, he's a regular hip-hop along Cassidy.
1: Yodelay hee-ho. 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Forget about Slim Shady. I'm the real Slim Whitman.
0: He's a country boy hanging out in the suburban jungle. His biatches are all hunting dogs. And his hoes, well, they're all backhoes powered by John Deere.
1: Come on, people, let's make some noise. All you players and good old boys, come to my show. You'll have a ball. I'm Clem and M. Peace out, y'all.
0: He's Clem and M, headlining his first U.S. concert tour with very special guests, Rapper Flava Flav and the Oak Ridge Boys. No

0: game hangover. It's the first weekend of the NFL.
1: You all right?
0: Hello, everybody. Welcome to the O'Reilly Auto Parts Studios. It's the Bob and Tom Show. Christy Lee at the news desk.
2: Hi.
0: Hi. There's Josh Arnold.
3: Hello.
0: Dude, there's Ace Cosby.
4: Hello.
0: I'm Chick McGee. Hello. Tom, everything right in the world over there?
1: Yeah, yeah. We are right. On the air.
0: Yes.
1: Pat Godwin is in the air. Patty G.
2: You've already heard from him?
0: Who is that again? What's his name?
1: Godwin.
0: He's out of sight, out of mind, what I'm doing. Yeah.
1: He's part of a huge radio event in Philadelphia coming up in the next few days. So we'll miss Patty G. He'll be back at some point soon this week. Mark Shalafoo.
0: Nope. It's Mark Shalafoo.
1: It's Mark Shalafoo.
0: Nope, you don't need to say it like that. Please don't when he comes in. That's kind of making fun of his... What am I doing? You're right. It's Mark Shalafoo. He's coming up today.
1: He's the Foo Man.
0: That's right. I hate to be...
1: When he eats lunch, I watch Foo Man chew.
0: I pity Mark Shalafoo. Okay.
1: Comedian Mark Shalafoo will be joining us. Nice guy, good guy, funny man. Happy to have him here.
0: Funny man. Yes.
1: Yeah. We have a lot to get to. Christy Lee, good weekend.
2: Yeah, it was a good weekend, except for the Packers. That put a pall on the house.
1: We should explain. Your man, Andrew.
0: Yes. Vikings, as they say around the old campfire, my dad used to say, Vikings beat the Packers. They beat the ass.
2: Man, that fourth quarter was brutal. And the sun was over, so it was... And then his girlfriend, they're all big sports fans, so it was... But we did have our Packer M&Ms.
1: What?
2: Yes. What, Packer
0: like one,
2: M&Ms.
0: Like a one big M&M?
1: So the colors are just Packer colors?
2: They're green and yellow and white, and they have the logo of the helmet, and they have Packers, and then they have...
0: That's effing delightful.
1: Wait a minute.
2: Well, there might be a gift coming for you, Chick.
1: Is this something that every team is doing?
2: Yeah, you can get. You just order them through the M&M store.
1: Ace, you act like I'm supposed to know this. How did this not make sports?
2: Yeah.
0: Isn't he delightful? No, you can have any colors you'd like or anything.
2: Yeah. You can order them through the M&M store. That's where we got them.
1: So... Slow down. Can you put any logo on M&M's now?
2: Yes, you can put Bob and Tom logo on the
1: so
2: M&M's.
1: So we could put the Morning Breath Club logo I have on my stir sticks?
0: Just stop the dance. Yes. You can put your face on M&M's, okay?
2: Yeah, that's what we're getting
0: Merry Christmas.
2: Oh, but make it a nice candy dish, please, because I could really use a new one.
1: A nice candy dish?
2: Yeah, to put the M&M's with your face on.
1: Well, I don't know what kind of a candy dish.
0: Like a Waterford Crystal thing is what I'm thinking.
1: I'll get Kelly on that.
0: How about that?
1: Yeah, these are two-sided stir sticks.
2: We're well aware.
1: Little stir paddles with the Bob and Tom Morning Breath Club logo.
0: And I hesitate to tell you this. I don't know if you guys noticed this or not, but on these Bob and Tom stir sticks, mm-hmm. I'm holding the one. I don't know how many they made of these, but I have one. It says, not Bob and Tom Show, it says Tom. The genius.
2: No.
0: On the stir stick.
1: Oh, my cop friend got those for me. Thank you, PJ.
0: We all need a cop friend. There you go.
2: I have a cop friend. Don't you have a cop friend?
0: No.
2: Morning, Josh.
0: No.
1: I got a couple of cop friends. In fact, I almost needed one this morning.
2: Oh, did you get in trouble?
1: Sometimes a red light is a suggestion when it's 3 a.m. and there's a left turn you need to make and there's no one coming.
0: Last traffic infraction that you got away with, Christy Lee.
2: Boy.
0: Are we counting speeding?
2: Oh, I speed all the time.
0: Okay, yeah. That's what I thought.
2: Yeah.
1: I did have one of those ones this weekend.
0: I was going 90 over the weekend.
2: What?
0: Oh, yeah.
2: Oh, I never go that fast.
0: Oh, yeah.
1: I had one this weekend where a guy apparently doesn't understand what a stop sign is.
2: Yeah, that happens a lot.
1: I mean, in a fairly busy... That was close. Got some great letters coming up. Josh, good weekend?
3: Yeah.
1: I had a very unusual weekend.
2: Go on.
1: It started with Willie calling me.
0: Oh.
1: His
0: bail money?
1: Well, his garage door wouldn't open, which is significant because his car was in there.
2: Can you just pull the handle and open the door?
1: No. We tried that. We went over and we couldn't get it to go.
0: Huh.
1: So I handed him my keys. He had a sound check he had to do in Detroit. So I said, take it.
0: Detroit? You mean like Michigan?
1: Yeah. Yes.
0: Holy heck.
1: So, he took off in my car so we could make it. And then I had to have the garage guys come over. And the spring had sprung.
2: Oh, yeah.
1: And so it was pushing down on the door. That was just the beginning of a lot of it was a plan B weekend, but it went great.
0: hey, Tom. I don't want to speak on behalf of everyone in the room, but I think I might be. Let's not use the term Plan B?
2: Yeah, that's a bad one.
0: For especially a weekend scenario?
1: Yeah. No, what I meant was...
0: Are you catching my drift?
2: Things that weren't on your plan for
0: and
2: the
0: you
2: weekend.
0: Of all people have no idea what a Plan B is.
1: Sorry. What I meant was, but it was great. I had a really nice time. But Kelly's plane got canceled, so she came home a day late. Finn got sick, so our Sunday plans to go to an NFL game were also at the last second canceled.
0: Christy, that's what I tell them too. Man, my plane got delayed.
1: It was great. I had a really good time.
0: Delayed 8 days.
2: Well, you didn't miss much of missing the game. Yeah. Sorry, that was a bad one too.
1: Yeah, that sauce trade looking. There's a smell emanating from. That stunk. Chick.
0: Ha!
1: Got a letter involving your team.
0: You didn't ask me about my weekend.
2: And I had a lot of hummingbirds. You got the hummingbird thing? Oh my goodness!
0: Here's the thing. I'm gonna. I don't know if anybody can help me with this. I need a small .22 pistol. And because I'm going to start shooting hummingbirds.
2: No, you're not.
0: Nah, there's too
2: They're
0: many.
2: They're going to leave.
0: Too many.
2: They're about
0: many.
2: Ready to
0: well,
2: migrate.
0: They better hit the brakes. No, I went to my 50th high school reunion.
2: Oh, that's right.
0: Yes.
2: How'd it go?
0: Well,
2: Did you fall in love?
0: I had a lovely time.
2: Good.
0: No, but I had a lovely, lovely time.
2: Good.
0: It was wonderful. And I got out of there before Ohio State lost. I was up to my necks in Ohio State fans. Yeah, it was delightful. I talked to a bunch of people. I had
2: any big surprises?
0: Cheese. I had a cheese tray. It was just lovely. Yeah. Now they had, I think, a nacho bar.
2: Yeah.
0: That was it was.
1: Were
0: really
1: any of
0: good.
1: The Were any of the teachers there?
0: Our football coach was there. He
1: All
0: stopped
1: right.
0: by.
2: Oh, that's cool.
0: And he did the hey, you need to have me on that radio show. And I felt the need to take a lap after he yells at me, but yeah. So
1: that's cool.
0: Yeah,
1: well, good for you.
0: It was delightful.
1: Glad it went well.
0: Yeah, I'm surprised.
1: We got some great letters here, which we'll look forward to reading for you.
2: Did you ever find the people you were looking for? Did that ever show up?
0: Due to a rather litigious member of the class,
2: okay.
0: I have no comment on that situation. Yeah,
1: I see. I see. So, by the way, I'm not familiar. I know you guys both have hummingbird feeders.
2: Yes.
1: Do they go south for the winter? Is that
2: yes.
0: The deadline I've seen is September 15th, but of course...
2: mine are still very active.
0: Dates vary. Yeah, that's what I'm saying.
1: And you know why they call them hummingbirds.
2: Because they hum?
1: Because they don't know the lyrics.
0: They don't know the words.
2: You know, 242 million birds migrated overnight over the state, over Midwest, night.
0: Just hummingbirds?
2: No, all birds.
0: Just last night?
2: Yes, that's what it said on the map.
0: That sounds like one of my stats.
3: You think we would have heard it.
2: That's what I thought. You think you would hear it.
1: I'm glad they're flying high. We'd be hitting them with our cars.
2: I know. Or imagine the poop.
1: Well, that's good to know.
0: Hitting the fan, Tom.
1: Now, did you do the math on your shoe-in picks?
0: Yeah, 2 and 3 over the weekend. Bumpy. The first weeks are always.
1: Yeah, it's very tough.
0: And I'll give you a hint. Coming up the next weekend, I'm going to take what I lost, double that, and I'll be right back in the money.
2: There you go.
1: Well, we have something that there's nothing at stake on your part except winning, and that, of course, is Bob and Tom Pigskin Picks. And the Monday Nighter will conclude week one. But you can get your picks in now for week two. Go to bobandtom.com/contest and get that checked out. By the way, on our YouTube page, we have the full video of the Henry Lee Summer Band featuring the Starlettes doing a great version of one of Henry's songs. The guys got a new edit out of it, the whole thing. If you get a chance, go to our YouTube page and watch that. We're looking for a kidney for guitarist Mark Moran. So if you get a chance, check that out at the Bob and Tom YouTube page. Right now,

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4: Hello.
3: There's Josh Arnold.
5: Hello.
3: Ace Cosby's here. I'm Chick, and hello, Tom. It's time for our letters. You got one?
6: I certainly do. And before we get to them, I mentioned this. Pat Godwin's on an airplane right now. Mm-hmm. And Christy Lee just said a few minutes ago, apparently this is the migration season for birds.
4: Yep.
6: Is it based on temperature?
4: Yeah, it has a lot to do with the cold front that moved in overnight.
3: And you know what?
4: You really want me to go into
3: You know what, though?
4: What?
3: Birds, they can't tell time, and they don't know what seasons are, but somehow they know where to go and when.
6: Mm-hmm. So today's a big migration day.
3: What do you think of that?
6: There you go.
3: Yeah, all the bird airports are going to be packed.
6: Older birds just go, you know, I'm kind of tired.
4: A lot of birds stay. I have a lot.
6: I'm going to stay.
4: I keep them fed.
3: Like that old guy who lived in the shadow of St. Helen.
6: Yeah.
3: I ain't leaving. Yeah. Hey, sons of bitches.
6: That guy's name was Harry Truman.
3: Yes, it was.
6: And
3: he's still missing, correct?
6: Well, yeah. Well, bad part was he had a dog.
3: And the dog was thinking, I'm sorry. I beg your pardon. What did you say?
4: Dog said, could have run off.
6: Did you say molten rock?
4: Yeah.
6: Wait a minute, that means it's like boiling water, only it's rock?
3: Right. Mm-hmm.
6: I'll pass.
3: Yeah.
6: Okay, you got a letter over there? You want me to start?
3: Dear Bob and Tom Show, I can sink my teeth into this letter. Ready?
4: Yep.
3: Dear Bob and Tom Show, on my way to work today, I saw a lovely redheaded mother of two walking her small children to school. She had a great rack. That's Jeremy from Erie, Pennsylvania. And now Jeremy has spoken. Thank you, Jeremy.
6: Jeremy spoke.
3: Appreciate that. We need more letters like that.
6: I want to say special hello to Ranger.
4: Who's Ranger?
3: That's a puppy dog, right?
6: Ranger's one of my neighbor's dogs.
4: Oh.
3: All right.
6: He's on a nice long walk last night. And as soon as these people stopped, we started talking. Ranger, who's an older dog, he goes, he just says that look like, oh, thank God you're talking. I got to take a break. And he just collapses on the street, goes, ah.
3: Maybe it's just me, but I swear, and I get a lot of golden retrievers on my timeline on the socials, but golden retrievers seem to be the laziest. I mean, they get tired faster than any other dog breed, and they will just sit down and not go anymore.
4: Yep.
6: I want to say I just happened to be standing in front of a television set Sunday morning. I think it was NBC. It just showed this lady, she's in a bathtub, and her golden retriever just climbs in the tub.
3: Sure.
6: With her.
3: Heck yeah.
6: Good boy.
3: That's his tub.
4: Yeah. My dog tried to do that once. That's not happening for you.
6: Like you could get clawed. Dear Bob and Tom Show.
3: Did you ever have a dog come in during, sexy time with the old man? Try to get up on the bed?
4: You mean the dog that doesn't move, that lays at the bottom of the bed?
3: While you're...
4: Leo, yeah. He's too old to be bothered.
3: Leo, You get the feeling Leo's digging it?
4: No, he's sound asleep, doesn't move a muscle.
6: We're going to move right now.
3: They don't even wake Leo up.
6: No, this involves your team.
3: Okay, go ahead.
6: You might want to pay attention.
3: All right.
6: Chick is a lifelong fan of the Washington Football Club.
3: 1967, give or take.
6: Okay. Yeah. Dear Bob and Tom Show, I was watching the Washington-Philly game. Yeah. I understand your team did not win, but they performed pretty well.
3: Eventually, for most of the game, they could not find their asses with a flashlight.
4: Mm-hmm.
3: But there at the end, I think they used their iPhone to use the flashlight setting there. But okay. they still lost.
6: He goes, it followed my Lions almost blowing a big lead just like the Buckeyes did.
3: That was a great game. You know, I mean, Lions, Saints, and, well, Ohio State was great. That came down to the final, and Texas wins, but yeah.
6: And then Aaron is our letter writer. He goes, I happen to notice that Washington's head coach, Dan Quinn, wears his hat backwards. And has a sloppy look in general. Do we have a shot of him?
4: Yeah, there we go.
3: He's a big fan of that. Yes, he almost always wears his hat backwards.
6: He goes, I have to be on your side, Tom. He looks ridiculous. Between his age and his position in the organization, he should look more like a leader, not like a 24-year-old assistant helmet washer.
3: Well, now get a look at Dan, okay?
4: Uh-huh.
3: So you go tell him to turn his hat around. How about that?
6: Well, he's going to have a weird suntan line up there.
3: I think he does, now that I think about it.
6: He's going to have that half moon suntan thing across his forehead.
3: That's right.
6: Our writer Aaron says he shouldn't look like a 24-year-old assistant helmet washer. I guess I'm just old school. Thank you very much. And all the pictures I've seen of Quinn, he's got the
3: He sounds like one of your disciples. Yeah. Complaining about.
6: And wearing it like that, by the way, the logo is not seen.
4: That's true.
6: Well, maybe you should just tattoo that where the space is.
3: Insider hint, nobody likes the new logo for Washington. Just the word Washington.
6: Go really? Ahead.
3: I'm just saying.
6: Okay. Dear Bob and Tom Show, writes Julia from Gulf Shores, Alabama. I loved Matt Brogner on Friday. It almost made up for Derek Stroop standing you guys up. Derek's coming in this week. He'll be here this week, so we're looking forward to that. Yeah, he had something come up.
3: Do we get to give him? Do we get to give Derek a stern talking to for standing us up one time?
6: And by the way, I want to get back to that real quick story about once again, Willie's car got stuck in the garage, couldn't get it out. Eventually, we got it out later. I got it out later in the day when the garage got fixed.
3: You did try to pull the rope down and it disconnects, and you just lift it up.
6: That huge spring snapped.
3: Right. Okay,
6: so it was pushing the door. In any event,
4: that makes sense.
6: So he took my car. So, Christy, I'll ask you this question.
4: Did it smell like pot when you got it back?
6: Let's just say.
4: Sorry.
6: Boy, that's a really valid. No, he was kind enough not to do that.
4: Okay.
6: Let's just say you borrowed my car because it was a last minute thing.
4: Sure.
6: He had to leave right that size. Right. Take my car. I'll deal with the garage thing. I'll get your car later.
4: Mm-hmm.
6: So you borrow my car.
4: Yep.
6: You drive to Detroit and back.
4: Mm-hmm. Yep.
6: And you return the car. Anything special you might do?
4: Yeah, I'd fill it up before I returned it.
3: Maybe
4: even car wash.
3: Maybe get it a wash.
4: Yeah, because I know it probably has a sticker, so I can go for free.
6: so when I got Willie's car out, the guys came over, fixed the garage, got the car out. I took it, gassed it up, took it to the car wash.
4: Mm.
6: Ubered over.
3: This is what you're doing to Willie's car he's gone.
6: I Ubered over.
3: You're a good
6: to
3: dad.
6: His house. Got his car. Drove it to my house so he could bring my car right to my house
4: because
6: I had an airport run, et cetera, et cetera. You can see how this is going. But I get in my car.
4: On empty.
6: I get in mine. I'm driving away. I don't really pay much attention. I get in my car, glance down. It has that thing. It goes, do you need me to find you a gas station?
3: Oh,
6: flashing.
3: Goodness. Willie,
4: you know better than that.
1: No, I don't think he does. if you've ever traveled with him, he's not.
3: That's true, yeah.
4: Yeah. Hmm.
6: I mean, yeah, I was thinking car wash.
4: Sure.
6: Vacuum.
4: I wouldn't vacuum, but I would car wash and put gas in.
6: Because my rule is I would always borrow Mark or Gunner's truck to get my Christmas tree.
3: Well, I think that's a standard guy code.
4: I think it's anybody code.
3: But if you borrow a lawnmower from somebody, you clean it up a little bit before you return.
4: So you always return something better than it was when you picked it up.
6: With Gunner, I would always fill it up and throw a case of beer in there.
4: Oh, that's nice.
6: And then I started to notice a Gunner must have spent all of December or in November knowing I was going to call him to get the tree, keeping that gas tank right around
4: E?
6: As close to E as possibly. And I don't know what he had a
4: F-150, I think.
6: Yeah, and I think he had the Ford F-150 that had the extra large gas tank.
3: F-150. I don't care. Oh, never mind.
6: Yeah, so thank you very much. Yeah, should have filled it with gas. Willie, I haven't talked to him. But that's no. This is my favorite letter in a long time.
3: All right, sir.
6: Now give it a minute. Okay. Because this reminds me of a great song that's got a story. You know, sometimes a story will be
3: a story song,
6: encapsulated into a song in a subtle manner.
3: Where can my baby be? Yeah. She gets hit by a train. Yeah.
6: This comes to us from Arthur. He goes, I had a Dodge Challenger and the front windows curved inward at the top. I'm not sure if this still exists. I don't remember that aspect of the show, but you'll see why this is interesting. I was on leave. I was in the Army. A friend, his girlfriend, and I stopped at an A&W for root beer floats. It was summer. We had the top down. The waitress delivered the floats on a tray. It was very difficult to secure to the curved window. As the lady reached into her pouch for change, her elbow hit the tray, dumped the floats in my lap. She ran away crying. The manager came to see what he could do, and all we could do was laugh. A couple of towels later, we went drinking floats. I insisted the girl come back. I gave her a big tip. Then here's the great part. Okay. We drove to the nearest pond where I went swimming, rinsed my cutoffs, hung them to the side mirror, and cruised around till my shorts were dry. I married that girl.
4: Oh, that's sweet.
3: Oh, that's nice.
4: Are they still married?
6: Yeah, apparently.
4: Oh, okay, good.
3: Are they happy or are they, miserable? You know what I mean?
6: Well, I'm not going to get to the end of the letter and go, I married that girl for a few years and then no.
3: Don't ever get married by full moon. That's all I got to say.
6: Oh, congratulations.
4: Oh, that's sweet.
3: Christy, you got a letter? Sweet story. You look like you're poised.
4: I have a yeah, I do. This is from Ron. Speaking of creepy things falling on your head, because we had the centipede that fell on Josh's head last week.
3: Oh, I had a PTSD of that yesterday. I just had
4: wait till you hear this one.
3: Chills.
4: I was living in the hills of Southern California, went out to the patio to open the umbrella. We all know how that goes.
3: Oh, no.
4: You open the umbrella and you have to crank it, you know, and you have to stick your head up underneath there.
3: Oh.
4: Well, something fell, hit the top of my head. It was pretty heavy and slightly moving.
3: There we go.
4: Yep, it was a rattlesnake.
6: Oh, God.
4: Thank God it was hibernating, so it didn't bite me, just crawled off into the bushes.
3: Oh.
4: Yikes.
6: Where was that?
4: It was in Southern California.
3: Man.
6: Yikes.
4: Yeah. I've always wondered about that.
6: So the umbrella must have been in the ground then?
4: No, the umbrella was on the patio table.
3: Yeah, the snake
4: outside on the patio table.
6: So, but I mean, did the
3: not on the ground?
4: No,
3: on the
4: in
3: deck.
4: An umbrella stand.
6: Right, I understand that. But so the snake crawled up there and slithered up.
4: Yeah,
3: absolutely.
4: It was hibernating inside the umbrella.
3: They cover ground. Just
4: yeah, they do.
3: Yeah,
6: didn't need to know that.
4: Well, I don't think there are any rattlesnakes in your neighborhood. You're fine.
6: Okay. No, I'm not going to get an umbrella cover.
3: Dear Bob and Tom Show, this is for Josh. And it says, for Josh, a fellow hockey lover. The Calumet Coliseum in Calumet, Michigan is the oldest continuously operating indoor ice arena in the world. Here's a picture of it. Also 12 miles away in Houghton, Michigan is the birthplace of professional hockey. I have no way of checking any of this, but it sounds perfectly legit.
4: Oh.
3: So there's the Calumet Coliseum.
6: I'm
3: right there with the Gun and Knife Show, as you can see,
4: that's what it says.
3: It's going on now right there in the Coliseum.
6: This is a... we've been talking about... I know. We had a news story about should you take your shoes off at the home of a... when you go to someone else's house.
3: Sure.
4: Right.
6: And everyone has their own policy, whatever it might be. I've listened to your show. You're talking about taking your shoes off when you go into a house, writes Chris with a K. I've always been wanting to go barefoot, but when I reached my 40s, plantar fasciitis and falling arches have caused me not to be able to go barefoot at all anymore. However, since as long as I can remember, my dad could not go barefoot in or outside the house ever. I always thought that was weird.
3: Foot odor?
6: Not anymore.
3: Oh.
4: Oh.
6: Congratulations, Tom. You remind me of my father, because I cannot go barefoot. At all anymore.
4: What do you do at the beach? How do you swim?
6: Well, I mean, obviously.
3: Aqua shoes, baby.
6: I do have aqua shoes. Yeah, I really have trouble going barefoot now. And then yesterday I made an interesting error. I decided to break in a new pair of shoes.
4: Yeah.
3: Okay. So this is a goal for the day?
6: Oh, yeah.
3: Okay.
6: Don't you do that when you get a new pair?
3: I do not.
4: Wait, how do you break them in?
3: They're pretty comfortable.
6: You put them on and you walk around all day.
4: Yeah, that's what you do.
3: They're pretty comfortable from the get-go.
6: I just wasn't expecting to. Okay. I ended up walking a lot more than I thought.
3: Okay.
6: So my
4: now do you have blisters?
6: Yeah, probably. But thank you, orange insoles. At least my arches aren't falling. This is for Josh. How's our time here?
3: We're okay.
6: Yeah. The letter begins, dear radio friends, this is for Josh. My 12-year-old son auditioned for and made it for his high school show choir.
3: Hey!
4: Yay!
6: He seemed a little unsure at first, but I showed him the picture of Josh in his show choir glory. Bow tie.
3: It's a lovely picture.
6: Bedazzled vest, etc. There we go. Oh. We were just looking at this picture last week.
3: You know what that says to me, that picture of Josh? Well-rounded is what he's got all these interests, not only great grades, but all these extracurriculars.
6: Was that a Christmas show? Because you're in uniform there.
4: No, that's his uniform.
1: No, that's what we wore every show.
3: That was the black and red, right? I think. Is that right?
1: Fuchsia and black, yeah.
3: Okay.
6: But Aaron says, thanks. It inspired him.
1: Well, good.
6: So there you go. The show choir with Josh and Aaron's son.
1: Just remember, Aaron's son, that's where the girls are.
3: Yes, yes.
6: Yeah, see?
4: Not a lot of competition.
3: All right.
1: Oh, no, yeah, no, we were all, but yeah. Yeah, that's where they're at.
4: Was there a ratio of boys to girls, or did they make it?
1: They
4: made it
1: even.
4: Oh, that's nice.
3: So I know this kind of existed in my high school year, but I was like 20 years ahead of your high school, your age. So there was the group that you would think about would not have like beer and parties and killer get-togethers. In my case, it was the band. They killed it.
6: That was always the big secret.
3: Really partied. It wasn't the football team. It was the band. Mm. So did your show choir have great parties?
1: We did have great parties. Yeah.
3: See, there you go, Tom.
6: Oh, no. That was the big secret of all that band camp, et cetera, et cetera.
3: You weren't a member of your show choir, though, were you? Although you love Broadway musicals.
6: No. I was not a member of they called it the Glee Club.
3: Oh.
4: Well, they were all boys, so that was different.
6: Yeah.
3: Did they have...
4: wear the cardigan sweaters?
6: No, they just wore...
3: Whipping poofs?
6: Just wore a coat and tie.
3: Did they have boys that would sing the really high parts?
4: Of course.
6: These are all good questions. Mm-hmm. Coming up, what's coming up over there in this world of sports?
3: Oh, we've got... we're bathing in the glory of what is our first weekend in the National Football League. We've got a Monday nighter coming up tonight. Rams star Myles Garrett, who was just traded from the Browns to... The Rams has announced that, I'm ready to go as soon as I get this knee injury surgery out of the way. I'll be good to go. Yeah, he hurt his knee, and he's going to have to get that looked at. And the women's basketball team marches on. They win the FIBA World Cup Championship 97-79 yesterday in Berlin. Breonna Stewart had 22 points. That's right, Tom. It was dinner time in Berlin. So congratulations to the ladies and Caitlin Clark and everybody. That is the fifth consecutive women's FIBA World Cup championship. It extended USA's streak to 36 straight World Cup wins dating back to the semis of 2006 World Cup when they lost to Russia.
6: Mm. Yeah, okay. Well, and congratulations.
3: And disc golf.
4: Disc golf.
3: That time has come. Yes, we're covering disc golf.
6: We got a world record.
3: That's right.
6: Lately, if you've been doing pretty much anything, you may have noticed prices kind of out of control. 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
1: Hey, welcome back to the Bob and Tom Show in the O'Reilly Auto Parts Studios. There's Christy Lee at the Incogni News Desk.
2: Yes.
1: Yes,
2: indeed. Can't wait to talk about that.
1: Oh, yes. There's Josh Arnold.
3: A new soap came in.
2: Oh, look at that.
1: Is that, Dr. Squatch?
3: It is.
1: Yes.
2: And what flavor is it?
3: Pabst Blue Ribbon.
2: Oh.
1: Hot.
2: Does it smell like PBR?
3: So much so that I got 3 bars in the mail, but I've already eaten 2.
4: Now, it sounds like we're kidding.
1: No.
4: Oh, by the way, there's Ace. I'm Tom. Was it 2 weeks ago? We had 3 different PBR stories. They never did find the stolen beer, did they?
2: No.
1: No.
2: Not that I know of.
1: That is a good caper.
3: You know, they've got leads, but we should just leave that alone. No reason to keep diving into that.
1: There's no reason to mention that, Tom.
3: I don't have it in a garage.
4: Pabst came out with a soap.
2: I'd love to smell it. May I have a whiff?
3: Absolutely.
4: It says...
1: it around.
4: here's the press release. Pabst Blue Ribbon Beer and Dr. Squatch teamed up to release PBR scented soap. It's a limited edition. It's made with real Pabst Blue Ribbon beer, and this says it has notes of piney greens, cold peppermint, and fresh ozone.
3: It smells like all that.
2: Yeah.
3: What
2: does ozone smell?
3: Especially
2: like?
3: the pine and the peppermint.
2: Yes.
1: Oh my goodness!
2: It smells good.
1: I'm full of so many emotions. I don't know.
3: You don't get a ton of beer.
1: No, you don't.
4: Can I have a whiff?
1: It smells kind of good.
3: Absolutely. Yeah, absolutely. Yeah.
4: Okay. Once again.
1: Oh, waitress.
4: Okay. This is the Pabst Blue Ribbon beer. And the
3: packaging looks just, it's very Pabst-y.
4: And Dr. Squatch makes a bunch of cool products, right?
3: They do, yeah. I once got Ace some pizza-infused soap. It was Teenage Mutant Ninja Turtles release they did.
1: Well, that's brilliant.
4: This has got great artwork, too.
1: Oh, yeah.
4: It's got the Pabst logo and a cool drawing.
3: And there's a little hole in the box there that you can...
2: smell it. Yeah. You don't have to open it up.
3: The thing about it is when you smell the soap itself, it's kind of strong.
1: Mm-hmm.
3: But on your body, it's not. Like, it really... It's milder and...
1: Yeah, how did they do that? That's interesting.
4: It really does smell good. I'm getting a hint.
2: It does smell good.
4: I'm getting just a hint of a Marlboro Reds in the box.
2: You wish.
3: Yes.
4: Really, it really does. This is a great drawing on the...
1: Now, isn't it possible that your soap that you've used since you've started taking a shower?
4: I use Ivory bar soap.
1: Yeah, like 3 or 5 years old or however long ago. Does it still work for you? Or
4: yeah.
1: Really?
4: Yeah.
1: Okay.
4: I probably have 20 of them in the drawer in my bathroom.
1: All right.
4: I'm a big fan.
3: They can never change that smell.
2: No.
3: The Ivory.
2: God, no.
1: I've just found that if I use one, I have to rotate my body wash, my shampoo, because the maybe it's my nose that's doing it. I don't notice it as much.
4: I wish I'd been at the meeting of the shampoo, Madison Avenue, when the guy goes, put on the bottle, rinse, repeat. That way they'll use twice as much.
2: Did you see the
3: You're a genius.
2: Did you see the Wall Street Journal this morning or this weekend? Uh-huh. There was an article about how you should wash your body twice. You should scrub it with an exfoliant and then wash it again.
4: You know, we're doing okay. Do we really?
1: Really?
4: Is the Wall Street Journal so bored?
2: I guess.
4: Okay.
2: It was part of their weekend magazine. Hmm.
4: Josh, do you have a lot of Squatch products?
3: I had a subscription for a while, yes.
1: Mm.
3: And then a lot of times they have these specialty limited editions that I like.
1: I kind of be into that, like a mystery. They go ahead and decide what they're going to send for you, and you just... see if you like it or not.
3: Yeah, I tried every one of their scents, and there was not one that I did not like.
2: Oh, nice. That's a good...
3: And some of them have more grit. Some of them have lighter grit. That has a light grit.
1: Okay.
3: So you get that good...
2: So you get exfoliation with your soap. That's nice.
1: You know, there are some people that don't use... I use a washcloth or a puff or whatever you'd like, but some people just use the bar soap, and they go at their skin.
2: I do that sometimes.
1: There you go.
4: Except on the delicate areas, I use lava. I like the feel of a good pumice on my anal tissues.
2: Oh, God. Okay.
1: You know what? I'm glad you got real specific with that.
4: Anal
2: my
4: tissues.
2: God.
3: Pumice, wow. I have to pumice my anal tissues.
1: That's what you said.
4: Just kidding.
3: You know what I'd like to, I need to check on the Squatch website, though, is if they have a carrying case. Mm. Because as you can, it's a perfect square. And a lot of soap carrying cases are bars.
2: Oh, you're right.
1: Yeah, right.
3: Yeah. Yeah.
4: If not, they should.
3: Yeah, they should make one. Yeah,
4: absolutely. But this is—I mean, this would be cool to collect. It's a great piece of artwork.
3: The Squatch,
4: The Squatch
3: logo is cool. And then when they do those limited edition boxes, they really they don't even advertise with us.
1: Right. Yeah. So if they blew that up and put it in a gallery, you'd go see it and go, my gosh, that's exquisite.
4: No. But I mean, as packaging goes, this is really clever and
2: like
4: well
2: a pop culture
4: thing. Well thought out and it's well done,
1: like a Brillo box, right?
4: Yeah, and it doesn't. I don't really smell beer.
2: I don't either.
3: No, I mean, you can kind of see what they were like. It kind of makes the scent matches maybe a PBR-ish idea, a tone, but it's not. Yeah.
4: Do you remember
3: the scene? You're not going to reek of beer.
1: A suggestion.
4: Do you remember the scene in the Woody Allen movie, Everything You Ever Wanted to Know About Sex But Were Afraid to Ask, where Gene Wilder falls in love with the sheep?
3: Yes.
4: Remember this? I don't want to spoiler alert. Even though he's a successful physician, at the end he's sitting in an alley drinking woolite. Could you see some guy who's a terrible alcoholic buying one of these, and you see him chewing it in an alley with foam coming out of his mouth?
3: That actually arrived early last week, and I brought it in today.
1: You know what? I'm sitting here hearing all the shower talk and PBR. I have never had a shower beer.
2: Me either.
1: Never.
2: No. Never even thought about it.
1: Have you ever had a shower beer, Tom? It's just what it's
4: a, I know exactly Willie's
1: what
4: a big fan.
1: Like. Yeah.
3: There was a time I did that.
1: Mm-hmm.
3: It was never. Part of the pregame.
1: I don't even think I had a shower cocktail. I don't. No.
4: Yeah, well.
1: What do you think?
4: And I Christy, did you ever do the bathtub thing? We've got candles and a glass of wine.
2: Oh, I've done that and a glass of wine, yeah. Absolutely.
3: No, I've never done that. I'm closer to that now than I am going back to a shower beer.
1: Exactly. Yeah, looking into the science of relaxation.
2: My old house had the best tub for that, but now this one doesn't.
4: I have two bathtubs in my house. I've never been in either one of them.
1: I've been told that the ideal tub for a woman is one that covers their knees and also their boobs, and they're hard to come by. They're difficult.
2: Well, for me,
1: find.
2: It's not that because
4: they're deeper.
1: So they're a little bit deeper. Yeah. So they cover your boobs.
2: That's why they have. Yeah. I'm sure you have one in your master bath where the tub comes up like
1: primary.
2: This. The big primary bath.
4: Ours is sunken.
2: Oh, okay.
1: Along with your hopes and dreams.
4: I figured someday I'll trip and fall down that thing, and that'll be my. Well, they found him in the bathtub. Was it full of water? No, he just tripped and fell in the stupid thing.
2: I'm so blessed that I'm short that I pretty much fit in the bathtub.
3: When we were kids,
1: I bet you do.
3: My parents got on this kick where they only put about 2 inches of water.
2: Yeah, what was that
3: and
2: all about?
3: So we would just...
1: No kidding?
3: Yeah. Just shiver the whole time.
1: You want to come and take a hot bath?
3: Yeah. Like we could not fill up the tub.
2: And did you have to take a bath with your sister or with your brother?
3: Yeah, when we were really little. So she had a cup,
2: yes.
3: And then we'd take a cup full of water and just dump it over us.
1: Right.
2: Yep. Exactly
4: what the hell's that all about?
3: No, I don't know what they were trying to do.
1: Was there a water shortage in, the 90s?
3: Fenton, Missouri? Yeah, I have no idea.
1: I forget.
4: But remember, I think Mr. Jeff Oskey, I think he was talking about this, but it's an absolute fact. When you've got really little kids, you got to beg them to get in the bath. I don't want to take a bath. Then, of course, once they're in the bath, they don't want to get out.
2: Yeah.
4: This is a rule of humanity, probably worldwide.
2: Mm-hmm.
1: As a child, or you had a child that would go to great lengths to make it look like they'd taken a shower and or a bath. Oh, yeah, I'm all done in here, Dad. Uh-huh. You've never had that happen?
4: Absolutely. But what is the...
1: Yeah,
4: at what point do you suddenly realize that the shower is one of the greatest experiences of life?
1: And I'm spending far too much... more time making it look like I took a shower instead of actually taking a shower.
3: And it's work.
4: And to me, a red flag, if I were buying a house, a red flag is a shower bathtub. I hate them.
1: I do not care for them.
2: Yeah. Well,
3: I think every...
2: House
3: there should be at least one bathroom that has it because you...
2: Yes.
3: Yeah, you need it for...
2: Don't you have one upstairs?
4: No.
2: So you have a bathtub separate from the shower.
1: Boy, oh boy. The hotel room I stayed in over the weekend, it had... You might be familiar with them, slip and fall plumbers.
2: Oh,
1: they,
2: yeah.
1: Somehow they put Teflon on the on the floor of the bathtub, and that's your shower.
4: I hate it.
1: And,
4: yeah.
3: Their slogan, you won't get no friction from us or our tub.
1: That's exactly right. Smooth sliding with us.
4: You're going to break your ass.
1: Good.
4: Well, thank you very much. How kind of you.
1: Is that right?
4: Yeah. No, when the first time I built a house from scratch, I said, I don't want a bathtub. And the builder goes, you have to have
2: one. Little kids have to have a bathtub.
4: You have to have a bathtub. Oh, okay.
1: No. Tubby time, man.
4: Yeah. Well, you know. And
1: tubby time rocks.
2: But, yeah, we kept the
4: one upstairs. But showers are awesome. Yeah. I don't like this.
3: I think it's when you start working. At least it was for me. When I had a job when I was 16, like one of my first jobs, coming home and taking a shower was great.
2: And you just turned
3: that's
2: on
3: That's where
2: and
3: I
2: go,
3: went, oh, okay, that's.
2: Right. I think I do that every time. I go, ah. Oh.
1: I didn't have you in the shower all by yourself?
2: Tom? Well, it's just so relaxing and warm. And
4: you've got the continuous hot water because you've got a tankless water heater.
2: Exactly.
1: I was 19 years old before I had a place that I went, a shower in my home. I didn't have I took showers at school, obviously, but.
3: Really?
1: Sure. Yep.
3: All baths otherwise?
1: All baths otherwise. Yuck, right?
2: Huh.
4: Wow. So you don't want to take a bath now, huh?
1: You can't make me get in a tub.
3: Yeah, okay. What would 16-year-old Chick McGee in a tub be up to?
4: By the way.
1: Well, you know, one of my favorite, well, even now, my favorite physical property would be friction. And
3: water does create it.
1: Oh, yes, it does.
4: Well, I'm glad you went that direction. Mm-hmm. You said, what would a 16-year-old?
1: I'll be right there, Dad. I'm not done yet. Hang
4: just
1: on.
4: Move right on.
1: Mm-hmm.
4: Let's see now. What's coming up in sports?
1: Oh, Tom, just for you, I have one word that's going to make you so happy. And we'll cover it in sports coming up. That's right. Scoregami. It's back. And it's just for Tom. And there was a score over the weekend in the NFL that's never, ever happened before. And I'll give you all the details.
4: I remember learning the word scoregami last year. I was so delighted.
1: I know you were. And you will continue to be delighted when we come back.
4: Yeah. And it's not what it sounds like.
1: What does it sound like?
4: Well, it sounds like someone folded paper into a number or something.
1: That's true. You're right.
4: A scoregami is very interesting.
1: Right.
4: Now, we've been talking about cool things. I was mentioning this, the Pabst Blue Ribbon soap and the great logo. This is really nice artwork. Another great way to preserve things is with photographs, of course, and Aura Frames.

0: 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A terrific gift. Coming up, comedian Mark Shalafoo will be with us. Not to mention Hooker the Cooker. It's all coming up from the O'Reilly Auto Parts Studios. 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
2: From Fort Wayne and Adams News. It's Tuesday, September 15th. Here's what's happening. The Fort Wayne Police Department says that two officers involved in a violent arrest over the weekend have been put on what they call restrictive duty. Follows a video that went viral of the violent arrest over the weekend at DeWalt and Bar Street. City utilities and area businesses broke ground yesterday on the second phase of a stormwater improvement project. Among other goals, it looks to reduce chronic flooding in the Executive Boulevard Production Road corridor. And Fort Wayne Animal Care and Control is offering a new variety of draft, a feline draft, in honor of the football season kicking off. All cat and kitten adoptions are just $3 with an approved application. We have details at 96.3xke.com, where news is brought to you by Auto Credit USA, the best late model pre-owned vehicles for sale in Indiana and Ohio. 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A quick check on area roadways. Some good news to report. US 30 has reopened. If you're heading into Fort Wayne, US 30 was closed for an overnight crash at the Whitley-Allen County line. It is reopened, so you're moving there. No other major crashes right now. 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
2: 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From the National Weather Service, it's not a bad morning, but we're warming up quickly today. Humidity rising too, actually getting close to 90 this afternoon. Through the overnight, showers, possible storms, those chances stick around for tomorrow too. Our high tomorrow of 82. Still hot and humid, showers possible early Thursday. Thursday's high of 85.
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2: Hey, welcome back to the Bob and Tom Show. 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It's Christy Lee.
3: Hi.
2: There's Josh Arnold.
4: I'm Incogni.
3: Oh. I don't see you.
4: What if I unzipped and I was Pat Godwin?
3: That'd be cool.
2: That'd be something else.
3: That would be really cool.
2: Hey, Tom,
5: and you, and you still wouldn't have done a song yet.
2: Are you going to send the text apologizing?
3: Not,
2: you want me
3: he's
2: to?
3: Still in the air. He doesn't hear anything.
2: There's Ace Cosby.
6: Hello.
2: Hello, I'm Chick, and here's Tom. Hi, Tom.
5: Hello. Thank you very much. And I mentioned over the weekend.
2: It was brutal.
5: No, I had a great weekend.
3: Oh, yeah, you told everything Art to do something. What was it?
5: Everything was a little bit discombobulated, but...
2: Yeah, you were giving a warning, don't tell a 10-year-old to do this. And you told your 10-year-old to what?
5: Clean out the pantry.
3: Okay.
5: And
2: well, that seems...
3: Reasonable.
2: Harmless enough.
4: Why did you assign it to her?
5: I just she was looking for something to do. She likes to cook.
2: She was baking. You're giving her a treat. Why don't you go clean out the house?
5: So we have, you know, the pay. You've got your cereal and your tea and your coffee and your flour and your sugar.
3: And all that stuff in the pantry.
5: And
2: whiskey in your water, sugar in your tea.
5: And Hart was instructed, you know, throw away anything that's out of date.
4: Okay.
3: Okay.
5: Everything is gone.
4: Was it indeed
5: I don't
4: past
5: know.
4: The expiration?
5: I don't know, but
2: what
5: all of the nuts I had, you know, dates, prunes, everything just heaved.
2: I will stack my...
5: Bagged and in the garbage can.
2: I will stack my
5: jelly,
2: dates.
5: Jelly, peanut butter.
2: My expired dates up against anybody's. Just a couple weeks ago, I moved into the house I'm living in now in... 2016.
3: Yeah.
2: And I found a can of Bush's baked beans that expired in 2017.
3: Yeah.
2: Just sitting there in the cabinet.
4: Man, could it really be expired?
3: Yeah.
4: Though?
5: Aren't a lot of those dates.
3: Yeah, just a suggestion. Fiction. I mean, I have bread that said 9/10, and I'm still using it. It's fine, and it's 9/14.
5: Well, everything in my pantry is barren now.
2: Are you ever up high and you have that urge to jump? I have this urge to, before I throw them out, I was going to eat a couple of spoonfuls of baked beans just to see what happens. What do you think, Tom?
5: That's interesting.
2: Yeah.
5: I remember we had a news story that the average house in America, the oldest thing in their refrigerator is?
3: Ketchup.
2: No.
4: Worcestershire?
3: Yeah.
2: Worcestershire.
5: Nailed it.
2: Okay.
5: Yeah. What is it called? Like McGlinley's and...
3: No,
2: Lee and Perrins.
5: Okay, yeah, what am I thinking? Yeah, I was close.
2: No, McGinley's and...
3: Are you thinking of McCormick's?
2: Worcester.
3: Maybe?
5: Oh, yeah, maybe.
4: I don't McGinley have in my house.
3: You don't have Worcestershire sauce?
4: I don't.
2: Wasn't Ted McGinley on Married with Children there?
4: Yes.
5: Yeah, oh, he's great in...
2: You would think he's great.
5: Yeah. No, the Harrison Ford thing.
3: The Harrison Ford thing?
2: Star Wars? Indiana Jones?
3: What
2: Indiana
3: are you
2: Jones?
5: No, the psychiatry thing.
4: Shrinking? Ted McGinley's in that?
5: Yeah.
4: Oh, cool. I like that.
5: Plays the neighbor. He's great in it.
2: I have not watched a second of that.
3: Oh, that's a good show. And Ted McGinley in the.
5: I just forgot the name of the show.
3: Drinking.
5: Sorry. There we go.
3: That's what Josh said.
5: I'm sorry.
2: Josh said drinking.
5: Oh, I thought you said drinking. Sorry.
2: Well, wait a minute. This clears up a lot of problems.
3: Uh-huh.
2: This is why you don't believe what we're saying. You can't hear what we're saying.
5: That's correct.
2: Okay.
5: Okay. Excuse me. Time to get back to the sports page.
7: Real quick, stupid world record.
2: This from David Rush. They've set the Dave has set the Guinness World Record for the fastest hole of disc golf by a team of four. Dave teamed up with his friend Travis and his two sons. He believes their names are Oliver and Anders. And the four were able to complete the hole of disc golf. One hole they completed in 41 seconds.
4: So they all had to pretty much get it on the first.
2: Yeah. They claimed the record after 60 attempts.
4: Whoa.
5: That's a long day.
3: Yeah.
2: That's a real long day.
5: And disc golf is apparently, what's like regular golf for guys that were good at hacky sack? I mean, just to heave. Isn't the whole idea of disc golf to relax and?
2: No. I think it's competitive.
3: It is very competitive.
4: Yeah, it's funny, they have bags that are like golf clubs. They have different weights. And
3: absolutely. I know somebody that played disc golf that you know this person as well, professionally. Yes.
5: What?
3: Yes.
2: Yeah, he won $9 million on the tour.
3: I don't know how much he won, but I know he did it professionally.
2: Nice purse.
5: No, I used to walk my dogs next to a disc golf course all the time, so I've watched it.
3: There's one near Josh's house.
5: Yeah, but it's
2: there is.
5: I thought it was kind of relaxing. Yeah. Uh-huh. Watch the guys vape and then heave. But this is a quick way to do it. Do you have to replace your divots? Disc golf.
3: They don't have divots. There wouldn't be any. I mean, I don't think
2: any reason to make a divot. So therefore, you wouldn't replace a divot.
5: Okay. So the fastest hole.
4: Is one of his sons is named Anders?
2: Oliver and Anders.
4: Yeah. Do you think Andy is still appropriate there if you want?
2: Oh, I don't know. I would think. Yeah.
5: Yeah. Anders is a great name. Sounds like
4: a good name.
5: Supreme Court Justice name.
4: Yeah. Anders is cool.
5: I like that. Very wasn't Fastest Hole the nickname of your girlfriend in Korea, Josh?
2: Anders.
4: Fastest Hole. Boy.
2: Oh.
3: Well.
2: I'm going to nickname
4: sweet
2: you.
4: Sweet a person you'll ever meet.
5: Oh, I didn't meet her. I'm so sorry.
2: Wasn't there a Nam Wee or something? Or?
4: That's exactly right.
2: Yeah.
4: I can't believe you remember. Yeah,
2: things go in. It's in my, I wrote it on the outside of my Josh Arnold doll. That's right. These two are going to get back together.
4: No, I haven't spoken to her. There was been no correspondence since like 06.
2: Would it be?
4: So I hope she's doing all right.
3: I'm sure she's doing great. She's probably married with children.
2: Uncomfortable and thrilling if she showed up at your door.
4: Yeah.
5: with a young son.
4: Son at the time, he would now be, because I tutored him for a little bit, he would now be 30.
2: Oh, my.
3: Yeah. Oh,
4: wow. Yeah. Yeah. So if he showed up.
3: Hey, Dad.
2: That's a. He's not a kid. That's a bona fide person now. Yeah. Holy heck.
5: Yeah. Well, now.
2: He's got ideas.
4: He might show up to fight me.
5: Once again,
2: there you go.
5: The shoe-in of the week, you're 2-3 for your Oprah against the
2: That's
5: spread.
2: Right.
5: There's one more chance this week.
2: Yeah,
5: because the first week of the NFL doesn't conclude until this evening.
2: Yeah, I know.
5: You have a feeling for
2: That's
5: that?
2: Something I don't. I tell you what I do have a feeling for. Are you ready, Tom?
5: Mm-hmm.
2: It's officially Scoregami Sunday in the NFL yesterday. For the first time in 7 years, there were two Scoregamis on the same day, and they both happened just hours apart. The first Scoregami came when the Bears beat the Panthers 59-37.
4: These are such nothing stories.
2: Oh, God.
5: I think this is great.
4: I know he loves it so much, but they're just.
2: I think this is great.
5: I mean, it's fun.
2: 59-37.
4: No, it's the opposite of fun. But yeah,
2: it's boring.
5: I wonder if you can. I think you could probably.
2: May I finish?
5: Make a bet on whether or not there'll be a Scoregami any given week.
2: A few hours later, you had the Bears beating the Panthers 59-37, and then just a few hours later, as shocking as it seems, the Vikings and the Packers game also ended with a Scoregami, and it was Minnesota 39, Green Bay 22.
3: Yeah.
4: What an era we live in.
2: Wow.
3: Yeah.
5: I'll remember. Josh, you laugh now, but you'll
2: double
5: remember.
2: Double Scoregami.
4: No,
5: you'll remember where you were when you heard about that score.
4: Oh, really?
2: Really?
4: I should mark it?
5: Yeah.
2: Oh, and then it goes over. There's a whole, I'm just going to go ahead and do it and see how long.
3: Okay.
2: All right. Let me continue. Ending a game with 39 points is not easy to do.
3: Yeah?
2: The Vikings managed to do it, though. Aaron Jones scored a touchdown in the fourth quarter, give Minnesota a 23-22 lead. The Vikings decided to go for two, and they
3: sure
2: converted.
3: Did.
2: Carson Wentz had just... And on and on and on.
3: Mm-hmm.
4: complete analysis.
2: Two Scorigamis. That's right.
4: Is Scorigami the name of the website, or is it what they call the phenomenon?
2: That is, I think it's both.
4: Oh, okay. Oh.
5: But why would they? Yeah, I'm with.
2: I don't know.
5: Because it doesn't make sense.
2: I don't know.
5: Because it's not. Because origami is.
3: Origami
5: the
3: is
5: art
3: making
5: of folding
3: a swan or something.
5: Paper.
3: Yeah.
2: Now, we had two Scorigamis yesterday. The last time it happened.
3: Yes.
4: Two on one day.
2: Yeah, that's right. September 29th, 2019. But I don't have to tell you that, Josh.
4: No.
5: You remember where you were, don't you?
2: The Browns beat the Ravens 40-25, and Tampa Bay beat the Rams 55-40. There you go.
4: I know that.
2: Yeah.
5: Do we have a list of the scores that have never been?
2: No. Uh-uh.
5: Well, we have to get that.
2: You want to look up the scores that have never been scored?
4: And plus, how high do you go?
2: Yeah.
4: You have to cap it.
5: Yeah, obviously. Yeah, but I mean, is there been a 1-1?
2: I don't think there can be a 1. Some guy put this up online. I think
3: How could there be a 1-1?
2: Yeah, there can certainly be a 2-0.
3: Right.
2: But I don't think there's a 1-1 or 1-0.
5: Because you can't not score a touchdown and get the extra point, can you?
2: No, I don't know.
3: Okay. No.
2: I mean, Canadian football,
5: you can miss an extra point. I watched that yesterday.
2: Dear Chick, it is entirely possible to score 1 point in an NFL game. That is, if you're at the latitude line.
5: Chick, what is the highest, you know what the highest score is in the history of a legit NFL game?
2: I think the Redskins got beat 72-0 or something, or 72-49 or something like that.
4: So no one's hit the century mark.
2: I'm going to say no.
4: We've got to have. We've got to go up to 100. Sometime in our lifetime.
2: Yeah, but you know, when the Bears yesterday scored 59 points on the Panthers, you just don't call that 59. That's a 59 burger.
5: If you're a douchebag with your hat on backwards.
2: And it almost was a 60 piece. If it gets to 60, you call it a piece.
4: Oh, okay.
5: It goes from burger to piece?
2: Burger to piece. That's right.
3: Chick, you're right. The highest scoring game in NFL history was November 27th, 1966.
2: There you go.
3: And the Redskins beat the Giants 72-41.
2: That's right. And
3: yeah.
2: Sam Huff, who used to be Sam Huff used to be a member of the Giants, was traded to the Redskins when Lombardi got there. And it was Sam Huff's idea to keep running the score up because he hated the Giants. And in those days, you did what Sam Huff told you to do.
3: Man.
2: Or he'd tackle you.
4: Ooh.
2: Yep. Yeah. That was real men playing real football, Tom.
5: Well, I think they're still pretty badass out there.
3: They're doing something.
5: Seen.
2: Okay. Yeah. And now in celebration of our Scorigami, I think we have an actual intro and outro, although I don't see it here.
5: Okay,
2: where does it say drum roll? I don't see it here on my. That's
4: calm down, bitch.
2: That's not it. Let's see.
4: But that was a nice reminder. We should be.
2: That certainly was. Yes. That's that. I've got that here. I'm looking right. Here it is, Tom. The original. The score. Now we have. We could have this feature every day. It's the Scorigami. This week in Scorigami.
4: That's it?
2: Hang on. Hey! What do you think, Tom? That's right, one more time. Yesterday, two Scorigamis on one single day. Can you believe it?
3: Woo!
2: Yes!
5: There are a lot of them to be had out there.
2: What are you saying?
5: There are a lot of Scorigamis there.
2: That haven't to occur? Yet?
5: Oh, man, there are a ton. I had no idea.
4: You can't. It's not fun if you look ahead.
2: Well, but honey, numbers. It's numbers, okay?
5: Numbers are
2: fun.
5: It
2: can be anything.
5: Okay. I didn't realize there were that many that had never occurred. So we can. I'm just wondering, can you go on one of the betting platforms and bet? There will be a Scorigami, yes or no, this weekend.
2: You can bet anything you want.
5: That's what I thought.
3: Yeah.
2: Set it up.
5: Okay.
2: That's all you got to do.
5: Sounds good. And there were two of them yesterday.
2: Yes, huh? Unbelievable.
5: Very excited.
4: Here.
2: What is it about this that you enjoy?
5: What's the most common score in the NFL?
3: Oh, my God.
5: 14-7?
2: I don't know.
5: Okay.
3: Oh,
5: is that sports?
2: 52-8. I don't know.
5: Is that sports?
2: Yes.
5: That's complete your sports broadcast?
4: What if it were?
3: The most common score in history is 2017. It has been logged nearly 300 times.
2: Wow, Tom. And
3: there you go.
2: I don't want to take up too much of your time, but here's every time it's been 20 to 17.
5: Go ahead.
3: The second place is 27-24 over 200 times.
2: There you go.
3: 17-14, that's third place.
5: This would be a lot easier in soccer.
2: Nine more hours.
5: Okay. Every score is 1-1, 1-1.
3: What's the lowest scoring game?
2: 1-0. Oh, that's.
4: I hope it is like 2-0.
5: Yep.
2: I think the Buck Tampa Bay beat or
5: there's
2: the
5: never been a 2-2
2: Tampa Bay,
3: like in a well 0-0 tie, but that's not fair.
4: Well, it is the lowest scoring.
3: That's five right. games in NFL history finished 2-0.
4: Ah,
3: the last one it was in 1938.
4: Oh, yeah. So
3: it was a safety, right?
2: To be fair,
4: because they had to stop mid-game so the guys could go fight World War II.
2: They actually did though use a pig urinary tract and a bladder for the football.
4: Yeah, okay. Well, the bladder broke.
2: Yes.
5: Coming up, the weekend in history. What you missed.
2: Is that right?
5: And we'll check in at the Incogni news desk.
3: Yes, sir.
5: I'm very excited about Incogni. When I found out about this and started reading, I went, whoa, I've got to check this out. We'll find out what's going on with Christy Lee at the Incogni news desk. And a little bit of history, some exciting stuff you missed. A great story for firemen and firewomen out there. Also, a furry update. Judge Judy in the news.
4: Is she dead?
3: Well, no, but
5: she's just.
4: Well, let's hope so.
5: She is.
2: Well, is she the most unlikely celebrity? I think she might be.
5: She's considered
3: she's
5: to be
3: richest celebrity.
6: I don't know why people would like me, but they seem to like me.
5: Her net worth.
4: I love yelling at poor people.
6: Yeah,
4: that's great. What a proud woman.
5: Her net worth is over half a billion with a B dollar.
6: You've just got to get your life together. What's your problem?
5: She would like to call you, but I'm sure her private jet is having phone trouble.
6: The old PJ. Nothing better.
5: It's all coming up from here, the O'Reilly Auto Parts Studios. 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
7: From Fort Wayne and Adams News. It's Tuesday, September 15th. Here's what's happening. The Fort Wayne Police Department says that two officers involved in a violent arrest over the weekend have been put on what they call restrictive duty. It follows a video that went viral of the violent arrest over the weekend at DeWald and Bar Street. City utilities and area businesses broke ground yesterday on the second phase of a stormwater improvement project. Among other goals, it looks to reduce chronic flooding in the Executive Boulevard Production Road corridor. And Fort Wayne Animal Care and Control is offering a new variety of draft, a feline draft, in honor of the football season kicking off. All cat and kitten adoptions are just $3 with an approved application. We have details at 96.3xke.com, where news is brought to you by Auto Credit USA. 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A quick check on area roadways. Some good news to report. US 30 has reopened. If you're heading into Fort Wayne, US 30 was closed for an overnight crash at the Whitley-Allen County line. It is reopened, so you're moving there. 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
7: 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From the National Weather Service, it's not a bad morning, but we're warming up quickly today. Humidity rising too, actually getting close to 90 this afternoon. Through the overnight showers, possible storms, those chances stick around for tomorrow too. Our high tomorrow of 82. Still hot and humid, showers possible early Thursday. Thursday's high of 85.
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2: Yes, I am. There's happy to be here.
1: Josh Arnold.
3: Hi there.
1: Hi. There's Ace Cosby.
3: Hey, Chick.
1: Hello. And here's Tom with our special guest.
4: Joining us in the studio, comedian Mark Shalafoo.
3: Hey, I'm Mark.
4: Mark, I think I want to make you like the Foo Man.
2: Sorry, Mark.
5: Foo Man. I'll take it. Somebody's got to be a Foo Man around here.
4: Because your last name is spelled C-H-A-L-I-F-O-U-X. Shalafoo. Mm-hmm. Okay.
1: You remember the old proverb, most men smoke, but Fu Manchu.
2: Oh,
3: yes.
2: Yes.
3: See, the emphasis, though, should be on the Shal, right? It's Mark Shalafu?
5: Yeah.
3: Yeah.
5: I could be the Shal Man.
3: I like Shal.
4: The Shal Man. No, Fu Man.
5: Yeah.
4: You got the Fu Fighters. You're the Fu Man.
5: Yeah. I don't need to fight. I can just be the Fu Man.
4: You're the Fu. Mark Shalafu is our guest. He is a distinguished a comedian and father. Father of how many?
5: Three. We've got three.
4: How old are they?
5: We are 13, 10, and 6 currently.
3: Wow.
2: Currently? Does that mean you got another one on the way?
5: No, well, they get older. They have birthdays and, they continue to age.
2: Yes, that is true.
5: Yeah.
1: They do keep getting older, don't they? Wow.
5: They do. Man. And the problems change for sure. We've got an 8th grader now, and so it's honors math. And she always, and I hate that because it means that we are in honors math.
4: Yes. Oh, I know what we're talking about.
5: I can't take that. She's always like, how do we divide decimals? I'm like, we don't. That's it.
4: And they keep changing it.
5: They do. And so it's like, I don't know how to do this stuff. We'll ask ChatGPT. That's what I'm going to do if you ask me for help with homework.
4: Yeah, when I was a kid, they came out with the so-called new math.
2: Mm-hmm.
4: And they've since come out with a new one every few years. I don't know how they keep doing it. The numbers are the same.
5: Yeah, and now you can just do it in your pocket, so it doesn't really matter anyway. I do like, though, she will whine about the homework. That part's fun, where she's always like, oh, when am I ever going to need this in real life? I'm like, probably at work. She's like, really? Algebra? I'm like, algebra? No. But doing unfulfilling work assigned to you by a person you don't like? Yeah, probably every day.
3: Start practicing
5: get
3: now.
5: Get used to it. Those friends that are like talk nice to your face and talk crap behind your back, that's HR. Get used to that, too.
4: You've just nailed it.
5: Baby. There's no escape.
4: That's great. Mark Shalafu is our guest, and Mark is going to be doing some work this weekend. It's the Underground Laugh Lounge in Niles, Michigan.
3: Excellent.
4: October 15, 16, 17. It's Go Bananas in Cincinnati. And this is going to be really cool. In Nashville, Tennessee, you're shooting your TV special with Nate Bargatze. It's brought to you by Nateland Entertainment. It's going to be at the Woolworth Theater in Nashville, October 18th.
3: Oh, right on.
5: Yeah, I'm excited for that. That's a big one right there.
4: Okay.
3: Cool. You're looking tan, Mark.
5: Yeah, you know what it is? It's coaching girls' soccer teams.
3: That's, all right.
5: Because it's good bonding activities, right, when you're not on the road as a stand-up. So a lot of time on the soccer sidelines and varying successes at this point in the season. It's not always the best.
3: So multiple teams.
5: Yes, all three daughters are playing soccer, and I'm coaching all three teams.
3: No kidding.
2: Oh, man.
4: You have a background in this?
5: Not at all. Not at all. Just being willing to stay there and run the practices. That's the only requirement you need to coach youth soccer.
3: Have you had to yell at a ref yet?
5: You try not to, but of course.
3: Yeah.
5: Because you know it a little bit better.
3: Yeah.
5: The parents take it too seriously. Our 6-year-olds, they lost their first 5 games last season. My wife was blaming the coach, which is not fair because I was the coach that season. So I'm like, you see what I'm working with here? Clearly, we made one of the players. but we're doing a little bit better this season. So undefeated start. I'm psyched about that.
3: Nice.
5: 2 weeks in. Yep. But you get out there a lot. And parents are yelling at the refs, though. It is crazy. Because it's like, you need to keep these kids reffing, otherwise we're not going to have games.
2: Yeah, because they are kids that
5: right,
2: are reffing.
5: That's what people miss.
2: Yes.
5: I saw like a mom just yelled at a ref this past weekend. She's like, you're a terrible human being. The kid was 12. What are we doing now?
4: It's getting harder and harder to get them.
2: Yeah.
5: Yes.
4: They don't pay them much.
5: No, they're going to just stay at home on their iPads.
4: Yeah. We'll talk more with Mark about what's going on with his family. But first, we have to check in with Christy. She's in her new location, the Incogni News Desk. What's going on?
2: In Florida, officials say multiple students became ill after a fart spray incident at a Fort Lauderdale high school.
3: That's funny.
2: The Fort Lauderdale fire. Oh, I'm sorry. It wasn't a high school. I assumed. Uh-oh. I should not assume. Fort Lauderdale Fire Rescue said crews responded to Virginia Schumann Young Elementary School.
3: Not as funny.
2: After receiving a report that a student had sprayed an odor-causing substance in a room, 10 students evaluated for complaints of respiratory distress, 3 taken to local hospitals as a precaution.
4: Slow down here. You've got 3 kids in an ambulance going to the hospital because of fart spray.
3: It's a shame it didn't happen at a middle school, because from what I understand, middle school teachers would welcome this scent over, I guess, junior high kids reek.
1: There's something that happens as far as antiperspirant and or deodorant. All of a sudden they need it.
5: The fart spray is a cologne at that point.
2: Hazmat teams ultimately determined no hazards were present.
1: Hazmat teams.
2: Yes. The Fort Lauderdale police described the odor-causing substance as a fart spray. The principal told parents the fart spray bottle was later located, but I don't know who the suspect would be.
1: I'd like to think it was a guy in a hazmat uniform, like the nuclear people, and one of those big, long reaching sticks, all gloved up, trying to...
4: It's a guy.
2: Gotta be a guy.
1: Yeah.
4: So I'm sure
2: elementary goes to what, fifth, sixth grade?
4: Usually, well, it depends.
2: Yeah, it depends.
3: A guy in a big suit trying to get it's like the Hurt Locker, but with an actual locker.
1: Exactly. Oh. Yeah.
3: The Fart Locker.
4: Right. Oh, that was a great movie. Back in our day, we'd clear the room with our own farts.
3: Did you guys have stink bombs?
2: Well, yes, I remember those.
3: One would go off once every 4 months at my school.
2: Oh, really?
3: High school, yeah.
2: Yeah.
5: Did the hazmat teams come in?
3: No. They were bad, but not hazmat bad.
4: We got a sample of one of these, and it's brutal.
3: Sulfuric?
4: Just incredibly.
2: Odoriferous.
4: Yeah.
1: Ugh. Real nasty stuff. It stunk.
2: Yeah.
5: I think I'm blaming the teacher. Just wants a shortened day. You hit the fart spray and everyone has to go home. That's a nice way out. Yeah.
3: Well, that is a good way out. And then you just frame your least favorite student.
5: Exactly.
1: I have never
5: found it in Tyler's backpack, and then he's gone.
1: I have never been personally responsible for, or have been in any way of any school with a cherry bomb in the toilet or anything.
3: Same.
1: I don't know if that was like a movie thing or what, but I don't know if it happened.
2: Would it blow up the toilet?
1: Like, I don't know what it would do.
2: Yeah.
4: Nothing good.
2: Okay.
4: Now, so this was fart spray, not...
2: Correct.
4: Could have been worse.
2: Could have been.
4: Shart spray.
3: And all that's... People could have slipped also.
4: Yeah.
3: That would be leaving. Yeah.
5: It's more hazmat teams at that point.
1: Right. Mm-hmm. Oh, my goodness.
2: The Maryland Renaissance Festival has announced a ban on furries.
3: They're saying no furries?
2: No furries. Hmm. Organizers explained our decision to specifically prohibit fursuits is based on repeated incidents with patrons wearing furry costumes at our festival.
3: Plus, it's not quite Renaissance-y, is it?
2: No, you've got
4: people dressed up in costumes objecting to people in other costumes.
3: Well, yeah, but I too, if I were a big Renaissance guy, you'd think there'd be some purity involved. Hey,
4: you don't want a
3: zebra head. Get out of here.
4: You don't want...
3: By the way, zebra head is not, it is a man dressed as a zebra.
1: That's right.
3: Not creating some new.
4: Okay.
5: That's got to be a lot of incidents, too.
4: You know, you don't want like a half-naked Chuck E. Cheese guy running around when you're trying to.
2: They accused Furt.
1: No, wait a minute. What's Furt's last name?
2: No, they accused fursuit wearers of behaviors that have made other patrons uncomfortable, unauthorized performances, and the open refusal to respect or cooperate with festival staff, security, and first aid.
3: Oh, boy.
2: The festivities sans furries kicked off last weekend and continue through October 25th. That's a long festival.
3: Wow. My God.
2: A month long?
4: Well, it's one of those, I'm sure, every
1: let's
4: weekend.
1: Let's go back again.
2: Oh, my God.
4: But I can see their point, because you're there, and they send you, there's no cars around, ideally, and you're kind of thinking you're in a different time.
2: Have you ever happened upon one of these festivals?
4: I was at a special dinner event where it was all that.
1: What?
3: Yeah. At one of those medieval times.
4: All the servers.
3: Yeah, like, yeah, that's not a Renaissance.
2: No,
3: that's
2: literally was out.
1: That's medieval times.
5: Yeah. No, this was. They don't like furries either, though, in medieval times.
3: Right, right, yeah. Hey, if the horses.
5: Get out, yeah, exactly.
2: We were just driving around in the country trying to find something and literally happened upon one of these fairs. It was incredible.
3: Did you stop or just go
2: down? No, we slowed down and took a gander.
1: We slowed down and yelled out the window?
2: It was pretty impressive. It was a big group of folks. I did not see furries. Saw some horses and everybody was wearing good shoes. That's what I took out from that.
4: Oh, chicks always put it. That kind of takes away.
2: The... Monks do that too. They always wore good shoes.
4: The guy looks like he's
1: everything's perfect.
4: Michelangelo, but he's got a pair of Adidas on.
2: Well, he has to. They're going to run around
4: the
2: those
4: Air
2: fields.
4: George. Yeah, I know. Yeah.
1: Air Force One.
2: So you were at an event where you had to dress in medieval?
4: No, we didn't have to. The entire staff.
2: Okay.
4: It was a charity thing, and it was great. It was
2: all fun. Right.
4: They would address you in a different manner.
1: You know, medieval times, you could eat with your hands and stuff.
2: That's in Orlando, correct?
1: They're everywhere, I think. It's like a
3: yeah,
1: chain.
3: There, yeah, there are a bunch.
1: Yeah. And you see that they joust? They're joust.
4: Is that in what movie is that in? Cable Guy? Or?
1: Yeah, I think it is Cable Guy, yeah.
3: Janine Garofalo's the...
4: Oh, that's Sophie, yeah.
3: Disgruntled.
2: Waitress.
4: Yeah, I got a lot of tables.
3: More Pepsi? Can I get a fork? We didn't have forks in medieval times. You had Pepsi?
1: Yeah, Pepsi. And that's when she says, look, dude, I got a lot of tables.
4: Yeah. Great scene, great scene. 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
7: From Fort Wayne and Adams News. It's Tuesday, September 15th. Here's what's happening. The Fort Wayne Police Department says that two officers involved in a violent arrest over the weekend have been put on what they call restrictive duty. Follows a video that went viral of the violent arrest over the weekend at DeWalt and Bar Street. City utilities and area businesses broke ground yesterday on the second phase of a stormwater improvement project. Among other goals, it looks to reduce chronic flooding in the Executive Boulevard Production Road Corridor. And Fort Wayne Animal Care and Control is offering a new variety of draft, a feline draft, in honor of the football season kicking off. All cat and kitten adoptions are just $3 with an approved application. We have details at 96.3xke.com, where news is brought to you by Auto Credit USA, the best late model pre-owned vehicles for sale in Indiana and Ohio. 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A quick check on area roadways, typical slowdowns, but no major crashes at the moment. But I am seeing the slowdowns on 469 getting through the road work just above US 24. Also, heads up for a closure today and tomorrow. Vance Avenue is going to be closed for work from North Anthony to Buena Vista Drive as well. Scott Road is going to be closed until Friday between Bass and Illinois. And an ongoing closure to Flaw Road is going to be shut down between Washington Center and US 30, where they're putting in a roundabout.
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7: 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From the National Weather Service, it's not a bad morning, but we're warming up quickly today. Humidity rising too, actually getting close to 90 this afternoon. Through the overnight showers, possible storms, those chances stick around for tomorrow too. Our high tomorrow of 82. Still hot and humid, showers possible early Thursday. Thursday's high of 85.
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0: 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Christy Lee at the news desk.
1: Bopping right along.
0: There she is. Mm-hmm. Bopping at the Incogni news desk.
1: Yep.
0: Nicely done. There's Josh Arnold.
2: Hi there.
0: Ace Cosby's here.
3: Hello.
0: I'm Chick, and Tom, of course, incredibly
1: preoccupied,
0: busy. If I could interrupt you for a moment, we're back on the air.
4: Sorry, Tom. I dropped my Tide stick.
0: No, that's fine.
1: Your Tide stick? Would you drop? Did you put something on your?
2: Stain.
1: Got a little stain there, buddy.
0: Why do you have your Tide stick out?
4: Because I spilled iced tea on my pants.
2: Oh yeah.
1: That'll happen. Yeah.
4: Mark Shalafu is our guest. Mark, you're a guy you're like me. You're a family man. Do you have one of these babies?
3: Oh, we've got a few of those. I don't carry them for myself. Mostly if I spill iced tea on my children, then I need to pull that out.
4: This is a great tool.
0: Well, and you don't carry it with you because you're not insane.
4: So, yeah. I keep it in my desk over here.
0: Uh-huh. Uh-huh.
4: I found it. I just dropped it. I'm just cleaning up my
0: good
4: trousers.
0: Good job, honey. Good job.
4: Mark, now let's see. We were talking about your kids. Was it 3, 6, and 13? What was it again?
3: 13, 10, and 6. You're confusing me now. It's like, okay. Do I have a 3-year-old I don't know about? Is this a 13, big revelation?
4: 10, and yes. 6. Okay, because I've got a 13 and a 10, believe it or not.
3: Yeah, those are tricky ages.
4: Yeah, so we're kind of in the same. I was saying earlier, we gave Hart, my 10-year-old, the assignment to clean out the pantry. Then we left and came back, and it was cleaned out all right.
0: Nothing. Yeah, what did she do? Did she throw everything out?
4: She went looked at all the dates. And
0: we don't know?
4: Yeah. It's all in the garbage.
3: That's exactly what you want. That's so helpful from the 10-year-old. I know. Here's what I dislike about those ages, though, is the fact that, especially with 13, my daughter's friends have started like following me on social media and stuff like that, and Googling me. And so that's fun when you can share a bully with your child. That's where we're at now.
2: They're bullying you?
3: Well, you know, you get internet comments all the time. You don't know who they're from. And now I do know some of them. And that's a bummer. A girl came up to my daughter in school and was like, nobody watches your dad's videos. And I had to tell her, I was like, hey, you go tell Lindsay I'm about to be on a big radio show. And she said, what's a radio show? So, yeah, that's what I get to work with.
4: Now, Mark, were you a good student?
3: I was an okay student. I feel like I was good enough. And really my girls, and I'm kind of surprised that they are good students. Like my youngest is 6 and she tested into a gifted reading program.
4: All right.
3: And it was all because of me. Mm. I will take credit for that. It's because I let her play on the iPad with her older sisters. She had to play Roblox and she had to learn how to read so she could talk trash in the chat. Her teacher asked what the secret was. I'm like, well, she cyber bullies at a 5th grade level. So that's what we've got, you know?
4: Well, I'm going to quiz you right now. We're going to do a little bit of history. Coming up, we have Today in History. Right now, it's the weekend in history once again.
0: Oh,
1: all right.
4: Okay. This first one, I think you'll get this one. The show Taxi.
1: Yes.
4: Premiered what year on ABC television?
0: Oh, goodness gracious.
1: Chick will know this.
2: I have a guess.
3: 1977.
0: I was going to say 79.
2: I'm going to guess 80.
4: The answer, 1978.
0: Oh!
1: You guys were right on either side.
4: Taxi was a bizarre show. It was about a group of cab drivers that spoke English. Just absolutely.
0: And was it... What did you just say? Was that... I don't remember how it got on the air, but it was a kind of a taxi driver thing? Riding that coattail, you think? Or
4: no. The movie Taxi Driver was terrifying.
0: Well, I know, but
4: this was a bunch of happy guys.
0: They put the cab world out there and taxi.
2: May have just been a coincidence that it was set around the same time.
0: I'd like
2: time.
0: To hear somebody who knows what their opinion would be.
4: Was it a fun group? Remember?
2: Oh, a great cast.
1: Yeah, sure.
2: Killer cast. Yeah.
0: That's Christopher Lloyd.
2: It's not bad. Yeah.
3: I don't know how they haven't rebooted that with like Uber drivers.
4: Yeah.
3: You know, with the way they reboot everything.
2: I don't know if they hang out.
4: Yeah, that's
3: a good point.
2: Is that a central spot for?
4: Yeah, there isn't. Yeah,
0: or with Waymos and have the cars talk.
3: The AI.
4: And again, they would require a translator.
0: You remember my mother, the car? That car talked. Remember?
1: Oh, you're going down his alley,
0: Jerry Van Dyke.
4: One of the worst shows ever made. How about this one? Hanna-Barbera debuted a cartoon in 1981. Now, these are the people that brought us great shows like The Flintstones, The Jetsons,
0: Huckleberry Hound,
1: H.R. Puff and stuff. No, I'm
2: gonna say The Smurfs.
4: Very good. Yeah, Not their best work, in my opinion.
1: What year? You didn't like the Smurfs? No.
0: What year? 81?
4: Yeah.
0: Oh, man.
1: Well, you aged out of the Smurfs.
0: Yeah, it was everywhere.
4: Yeah.
0: I was in, I was working in radio, at the time, and all the commercial people wanted their commercials written, wanted it to have a Smurfette or Papa Smurf in it.
4: Oh, really?
0: We're sitting around the Smurf tree talking about the great bargains we're finding.
3: Nobody wanted a Gargamel endorsing their products?
0: No, none of that.
4: Yeah, this is interesting because we had a kind of a news story last week about this. In 2017, Apple unveiled the iPhone what?
0: I'll say, okay, hang on. 7?
2: 10?
0: The 7 one that came
4: out. Josh, you got it. The iPhone 10.
3: I was going to go 12. Yeah.
0: I was closing in on it.
2: Because that's when I got, I only recently got a new phone. Until then, I had the 10. So I made it almost 9 years.
1: Wow.
0: And it worked, was it slowing down?
2: Oh, they started pumping in the crap to make it not work as well.
4: And apparently the...
0: hello, Apple. He's kidding, of course.
2: The new one. No, I'm not. Burning hell, Apple.
4: The one that came out last week was the 18.
1: And the Duo.
4: The Duo doesn't come out for a few months.
0: And you're not excited about the Duo.
4: No,
0: surprised at how excited I am about it.
4: No, yeah. I don't want it.
2: Oh, that's more of a tablet than a phone.
0: Yeah,
4: that's effectively a folding iPad.
0: Yes, I know.
4: They say they're going to skip the 19 and next year the 20 is going to come out. And the 20
0: I heard the 18 has an amazing camera. Is what I heard.
4: We're going to find out.
0: Okay.
4: You know.
0: Yeah.
2: Why do you do that?
1: I don't know.
2: A new
1: why.
2: Phone every year? It's what great. A pain in the ass.
1: What do you do with the old ones?
2: I don't know.
0: You got to,
1: do you turn them in or do you keep them?
4: It's like you with cars, Christy.
0: What I've found is that when you get to that time of the year where your daughter shows up, hey, what's going on, Dad? You want to watch a car? Oh, are you getting a new phone?
1: Yeah. I got one of those. I'm thinking about
0: which I gladly get.
4: The 20 is going to be so sophisticated it will introduce itself. We'll just walk out. Hello, how are you?
0: Hi, dial me up.
4: The it's our quiz time. This is an easy one. Born in 1575.
0: Magna Carta. Oh, no, that's not
2: no, he wasn't born until 1610.
0: Damn it.
4: Okay.
0: Opposites attract. Magna.
4: The Hudson River's named after him. Who is it?
1: Mr. Hudson.
2: Oliver Hudson.
3: Joe Hudson.
0: John Hudson.
1: Steve Hudson.
4: Nobody knows, really?
0: Huddy Hudson.
1: I didn't go to New York school.
4: Henry Hudson. Come on. You didn't know that?
2: Oh, yes. Henry. Yes, we knew
1: Henry.
2: That.
1: Yeah, we knew that.
0: Boy, there's nothing that makes you feel worse than if he knows something and you don't.
1: Yep.
0: My goodness.
4: No, but I mean, he walked up to the native peoples and said, hey, I discovered this river. We named it after me. How are you guys? Kind of ballsy to name it after yourself, don't you think?
0: Well, Native America with the two dogs. That's what they named the river.
4: Thank you. On a brighter note. Okay, I know you're going to get this one, Mark. In 1913.
2: Now, if you don't, you're going to look real stupid.
4: Yeah. No, you'll get this.
3: I'm going to say Henry Hudson again. Cover my bases.
0: Yep.
4: Set adrift by the mutineers. Oh, sorry.
0: Eskimo.
4: Oh. 1913. This guy would go on to win gold medals in the 1936 Olympics in Germany.
0: What did you say, 1913?
1: He was born in 1913.
4: Born in 1913.
0: Oh, okay.
4: Famously won gold medals in Berlin in 1936.
3: Is that Jesse Owens?
4: Yes.
3: There we go. I'm on top of it.
4: Got Hitler all pissed. It was great.
1: Mm-hmm.
3: Finally took that Hitler guy down a peg. That was important.
4: Yeah, so much for your master race there, Hitler. this guy, born in 1944, weighed 375 pounds.
1: At birth? My God, that poor mother.
2: Yeah, she's good.
4: You can still hear the tearing.
0: Wait a minute, back up. He was born when?
4: He's a musician, born in 1944.
1: Yes. Okay.
4: He is alleged to have smoked 7 packs of cigarettes a day and weighed 375 pounds.
1: Louis Armstrong.
0: No.
4: He's dead now.
1: Well, I would think.
4: He's got a great voice.
0: Gosh.
2: Dr. John.
4: Dr. John, that's a good guess. He didn't weigh 375.
2: He wasn't that heavy?
1: 375, that's big.
2: I'm picturing Dr. John as big.
1: He was a big guy.
4: It's Barry White.
1: Oh, man.
0: I didn't know he was really that big. I thought it was kind of a stage padding or something.
3: Mm. That is really big. 370 is huge. Yeah.
4: It's 7 packs of cigarettes a day.
0: 3 bills.
1: How he got that voice? Because that was pretty incredible.
4: His voice.
0: Oh, baby.
1: Oh, yeah.
4: They used to make me wet. That guy is sexy.
0: Let's make it a rule. You can't talk about you being wet anymore.
4: Okay, that's the joke.
0: Okay.
4: Okay.
0: You remember that one song that Barry White, all it is...
1: I know.
2: Turns out that was just him smoking.
0: During the whole damn thing.
4: Joe Pantaloni. Oh, boy.
0: Pantaloni. Joey Pants, baby.
4: Yeah. Oh, Joe Pantaleone. Pantoliono. From The Sopranos. Remember what he did? Famous.
0: I remember how he ended on The Sopranos. We probably shouldn't say anything.
1: I'm the only person in this room that's never watched The Sopranos.
4: He's you would an not evil like. One. You would not like the way he went out.
1: Okay.
2: Well, you wouldn't like him. He was. He got everything he deserved.
1: He was a bad guy. Yeah,
0: absolutely.
1: All right.
2: Tom regrets the way he was. He went out.
0: Yeah. Poor Joey.
2: That was too far.
0: I know he killed that prostitute, but I don't care.
4: Okay. Also, we've missed, this is another easy one for you, Mark. Our guest is comedian Mark Shalafu. Mark, happy birthday, Milton Hershey, born in 1857. Who is he?
3: Is he the chocolate guy?
4: Yes.
3: All right. Amusement park. Yes. And yeah, sure.
4: Got a road named after him.
0: Yep. And Hershey, Pennsylvania does smell like chocolate. Yeah. Is that right? All the time?
1: They have the street lights are little kisses.
4: On his birthday,
1: my grandpa used to work there.
4: On his birthday, he'd say to his wife, "Tonight it's the me highway."
1: Oh, God. Oh, boy.
2: Hope you're prepared, huh?
3: Henry Hudson just naming stuff after himself.
4: happy birthday, Dave Mustaine.
2: Mustaine, David.
4: Let's
0: see. Turn your Mustaine down.
4: Tyler Perry, actor.
1: He's done well.
0: You mean Tyler Perry. Or, no, what is Tyler Perry is Tyler Perry? Yeah.
2: Yes.
0: Yeah, that'd be all right, yeah.
4: he often portrays a black woman in his films.
2: Do you remember her name?
4: Medea.
2: Yes.
4: And he's hooked up with Tone Loc. They're going to do that song, Funky Cold Medea, about her death.
2: I'm so sad that hasn't happened yet. Please make that happen.
4: I love Tone Loc.
0: You know, I didn't want that to happen until I realized it's possible.
2: Yes.
0: Yeah.
4: Funky Cold Medina. And Wild Thing.
1: Yeah, I love that song.
4: Like he does a lot of voice
1: wild
4: work.
1: Wild Thing.
4: Now, here, this is important. In 1503, Michelangelo began working on the statue of...
3: David.
4: Very good.
0: David.
4: Have you ever seen it in person?
3: I have not.
4: It's huge.
3: Is it
1: well,
3: huge?
1: The statue's huge, but its members
2: is
1: not.
2: Is it really that big?
4: Yeah.
1: It's tall. It's very big.
2: Oh, cool.
1: And they have it on a big, huge pedestal, too.
2: I always assumed it was like dude size.
4: No.
1: It's big.
2: Gotcha.
4: Like triple...
0: 17 feet, 9 inches tall.
2: Wow.
4: Is that really what it is?
1: No.
4: Okay, sorry. It's tall. The male member is not.
1: No.
4: Rumor was he was actually doing Goliath. And then he made the penis too small.
1: Really?
4: We'll go with David.
1: Check. Guess how he is. It's 17 feet tall.
0: It sure is. 17 feet.
1: Okay. Yeah.
0: Holy hell.
1: You are psychic.
0: I got to bottle this up somehow.
1: Yeah.
4: Christy Lee, do you know what this is? Because I'd never heard of this.
1: What?
4: In 1922, the Straw Hat Riot took place in New York City.
0: Isn't that something to do with gangs in New York or something?
4: It says people protesting the right to wear straw hats beyond the accepted end date of September 15th. Wow.
0: They used to have an end date. People used to worry about
1: the
0: straw
1: day
0: hats.
1: You couldn't wear a straw hat.
4: 1922.
2: Wow,
1: man,
4: boy, the world must have been nothing else to worry about, huh?
1: Wow. That's not
3: good times. Yeah,
2: I bet it was a temperature thing. Hey, you know, it's not that cold. We want our breathable hats,
0: right?
2: Instead of having to put on this,
1: yeah, because it
2: wool derbies.
1: Yeah,
0: you felt the humidity out there.
2: Yeah.
4: Does anyone still care about that Labor Day thing with, what is it, no white pants or something?
1: No, not really.
0: White
1: pants are good year-round.
2: I'm no white girls after Labor Day. I'm coming for you. Everybody else?
0: We should have a quick meeting after this.
4: Okay. In 1997, Elton John released Candle in the Wind.
2: That's a pretty song.
0: What year?
4: 97.
2: That's the special version.
0: Yeah,
4: that's that makes sense. That's,
0: it was on the Elvis
4: that's
0: the,
1: right.
4: Oh, that's the Lady Diana.
1: Yes.
4: Yeah. Okay. All right. And lastly, in 2004, over the weekend, Oprah gave away 276 cars.
2: Wow.
4: Remember that one? You get a car.
1: Wasn't it a Buick? They were Buicks, I think.
4: And a crash course.
1: Did they?
4: A crash course
0: I don't remember.
4: In tax law.
1: Yeah. Oh, yeah.
4: Now, coming up. We have news from the news desk over there. Mm-hmm. The Incogni news desk with Christy Lee. We're hanging out with comedian Mark Shalafu. Mark is going to be doing a special show coming up this weekend, Friday and Saturday, at the Underground Laugh Lounge in Niles, Michigan. And then you'll be in Go Bananas in Cincinnati, October 15th, 16th, and 17th. And you're getting ready for a big show at the Woolworth Theater in Nashville, Tennessee. This is great. October 18th. That is so cool.
3: Shooting the new special produced by Nate Bargatze. So I'm looking forward to that one.
4: All right. And we'll be looking forward to hearing about it and other stuff coming up from you. But right now, Chick McGee's sitting over there. What's going on?
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4: Speaking of picks, the famous sports picks show is Chick McGee.
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0: 2-3.
4: There is a Monday nighter.
1: It's early.
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6: From Fort Wayne and Adams News. It's Tuesday, September 15th. Here's what's happening. The Fort Wayne Police Department says that two officers involved in a violent arrest over the weekend have been put on what they call restrictive duty. Follows a video that went viral of the violent arrest over the weekend at DeWald and Bar Street. City utilities and area businesses broke ground yesterday on the second phase of a stormwater improvement project. Among other goals, it looks to reduce chronic flooding in the Executive Boulevard Production Road corridor. And Fort Wayne Animal Care and Control is offering a new variety of draft, a feline draft, in honor of the football season kicking off. All cat and kitten adoptions are just $3 with an approved application. We have details at 96.3xke.com, where news is brought to you by Auto Credit USA, the best late model pre-owned vehicles for sale in Indiana and Ohio. 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A quick check on area roadways, typical slowdowns, but no major crashes at the moment. But I am seeing the slowdowns on 469 getting through the road work just above US 24. Also, heads up for a closure today and tomorrow. Vance Avenue is going to be closed for work from North Anthony to Buena Vista Drive as well. Scott Road is going to be closed until Friday between Bass and Illinois. And an ongoing closure to Flaw Road is going to be shut down between Washington Center and US 30, where they're putting in a roundabout.
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6: 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From the National Weather Service, it's not a bad morning, but we're warming up quickly today. Humidity rising too, actually getting close to 90 this afternoon. Through the overnight, showers, possible storms, those chances stick around for tomorrow too. Our high tomorrow of 82. Still hot and humid, showers possible early Thursday. Thursday's high of 85.

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1: 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It's Christy Lee.
2: Howdy.
1: There's Jess Hooker.
3: Hi.
1: There's Josh Arnold.
4: Hi.
1: Ace Cosby's here.
5: Hello.
1: I'm Chick and Tom. We have food and also we have a special guest.
4: We got food and we got foo. We got comedian Mark Shalafoo.
1: Yeah.
2: Yeah.
4: And you could maybe do that'd be a good name for a TV show. Mark Shalafood.
1: A themed restaurant. Yeah. Welcome to Shalafood.
4: Yeah. Very good. Did you ever work in a restaurant?
5: I worked in a McDonald's for 3 months when I was 15. That's as much as I could do before they were tired of me.
4: Oh, really?
5: Oh. Yep.
4: Oh, well, a restaurant works fun.
5: Yeah, it can be fun. It was fun. I had fun during my 3 months. I think that was probably part of the problem.
1: If I worked in a McDonald's, I would not stop eating the French fries. I absolutely am certain of that.
4: Yeah, I think everyone, you've worked in a restaurant, Miss Hooker. And
2: I have as an adult, yeah.
4: I worked in a spaghetti place, and after a while, I didn't want to see spaghetti, and that's my favorite food. Yeah, I got real tired of it.
2: Okay. I worked at an Arby's. I still eat at Arby's.
4: Yeah, but I mean, when you were working there, did you get...
2: Yeah, well, I switched to a ham and cheese every now and then to mix things up.
1: Wow.
4: I see.
2: Well, back in the day, that was it. You had roast beef or ham and cheese. I think we may have had a turkey, but that was it. Now, not like it is now.
3: Now they have steak.
2: I know.
3: Yeah.
1: Steak bites, baby.
2: Yeah.
1: How about that?
4: Okay.
5: Well, all I remember about working in a McDonald's was my coworker would always try and win the Monopoly game. He was just trying to pull off all the things.
1: Uh-huh.
5: And I told him, I was like, you're not allowed to win that as an employee. And he's like, I'm not stupid. I'm going to cash it in at a different McDonald's. Good luck.
4: Now, you've got your TV special coming up. You're going to be filming it in Nashville, Tennessee. That's pretty cool. At the Woolworth Theater, it's going to be Sunday, October 18th. In the meantime, Mark's going to be at the Underground Laugh Lounge in Niles, Michigan, coming up this weekend. And then in mid-October, Go Bananas in Cincinnati. So I'm very excited about you doing the TV show. Have you got it kind of all laid out? You know what you're going to do?
5: Yeah, I've got the set pretty much together. This last month of shows and clubs and one-nighters is kind of just fleshing it out and putting the final touches on it and stuff like that. It's been a lot of traveling, which, as a lot of comics know, is probably the downside, is getting to the different places. I love exploring the towns, but the traveling stinks. I do think that the airlines are trying to make us more nervous as flyers. My last flight, the pilot came on when we were pulling away from the gate. And he was like, all right, guys, bad news. We're going to be delayed 2.5 hours because the plane is missing too many screws and we need maintenance to come and fix it. 5 minutes later, he comes back on. He's like, actually, quick, good update. We have just enough screws that we can still fly the plane. No delay. And I was like, go back to the first plan.
1: Huh.
5: Get these screws in the plane.
4: Extraordinarily nervous.
5: Yes.
4: My wife took a flight over the weekend. And I'd heard about this. I've never experienced this. Where they weighed everybody? They weighed all the luggage, and then they asked everybody what they weighed.
2: Yeah.
4: And then once you got on the plane, they distributed people.
2: Little weight. It was a little plane, obviously.
1: I kept hearing about that when we would go to the Bahamas, that there was a situation where we would have to get weighed.
4: This was a flight from Nantucket to Boston.
1: Never happened.
4: Yeah. And, and her mom ended up sitting next to the pilot.
1: In the cockpit?
4: Yeah. Well, that was the cockpit right there. It's a little plane.
1: Okay.
4: We've talked about this before. If they're going to do the weight thing, wouldn't you want a scale?
3: I'm not going to trust anybody.
4: Yeah. Are people going to?
3: I don't know. Can I write it down and just slide it across the counter? I don't have to say it out loud, do I?
4: That's a good idea.
1: Well, I think that's what Buddy Holly and the Big Bopper.
6: Yeah, the Big Bopper lied about his weight.
1: Lied about his weight.
6: We all know.
1: Said he was 210. Everybody knows he was 325.
4: Yeah. Okay. Now, Josh, you had asked an important question, and I did not realize that you actually had an answer for it about cookies. And would you mind?
6: I have deleted it.
3: Well, I have a food topic.
2: The moment's passed.
4: Okay.
3: Can we visit my Hooker the Cooker recipe for this week?
4: It's right here.
3: It is right here. If you go to Bob and Tom YouTube and search Hooker the Cooker, you can see the prep video for how I made fried egg dip. And that's what we're having today.
7: Fried egg dip.
3: Fried egg dip. So, yeah, you basically fry the eggs. If you've ever made homemade mayonnaise, it's an egg, a lot of oil, whether it's avocado oil or olive oil, your choice, some Dijon, and that's how you, and you use an emulsion blender, and that's how you make mayonnaise. Well, I used 4 eggs, a little bit of oil, and some Dijon, and I fried the eggs first instead of leaving them raw.
7: Oh, no kidding.
3: Yeah, so.
7: It looks, I would have guessed hummus if I, if somebody
3: that is kinda... the consistency for sure. I let 2 eggs get over hard and the other 2 over easy.
4: It's fantastic.
3: Yeah, so you have a chip and also a cracker, and the cracker is actually a Grillo's dill pickle flavored cracker. Yeah.
4: The dill picker sounds like a...
3: Sorry.
4: I'll tell you what, that guy on the banjo, he's a dill picker.
3: Yeah.
4: This is delicious.
3: Yeah, it's
1: so good.
3: I mean, it's obviously reminiscent of the middle of a deviled egg.
1: Yeah.
3: That's pretty much.
4: And Christy, you hate mayonnaise, right?
2: I hate everything about what she just said.
3: Yeah, sure.
1: All right.
4: There are people that feel that way about me in the show.
1: Well, for those of you who never met my mother, that was Christy's impersonation of her.
2: Sorry.
1: Yeah.
2: I am not a deviled egg person. I'm not a mayonnaise person.
4: It's great.
2: I don't like mustard, so I'm...
3: Okay, well, there you go. No, I'm so sorry.
4: I'm not a mustard person, but I love that.
3: Yeah.
4: Where do we find the recipe?
3: Search Bob and Tom on YouTube, and Hooker the Cooker videos will come up. I'll have a different video out every Thursday. And, yeah.
4: And we...
1: Anything better than dipping than a Ruffles, man? Come on.
4: That is really good.
7: You're made for dipping.
1: Oh, yeah. Man.
4: And as we said earlier, you could put food dye in this and your favorite team.
3: You could, actually. This is a good base to dye the dip any color that you want. So.
1: Absolutely.
4: Okay. And
7: you're a Browns fan. I don't recommend it.
1: Yeah. Oh, wait a minute.
4: You're a Browns fan. You deserve
1: great food
4: because your team is...
5: Yeah, you've got nothing else.
1: I'm going to try Cheetos in this. See what happens, huh? Here we go. Cheeto into the dip. Mm-hmm. Oh, my God.
7: Spitting it out.
1: No, it's really good. Everything in this dip's good.
4: Well, check it out. Hooker the Cooker at bobandtom.com. We've also posted on all of our social media the video of our friend Henry Lee Summer. And we're trying to see if we can get a kidney for Mark Moran. But you can watch a video of Henry and the band doing a great rehearsal, including the beautiful starlets. It's a lot of fun. We got it on all of our social media. Christy Lee, we got time for a story. In your new place, the Incogni News Desk.
2: Authorities in Florida. Once again, a Florida man arrested after he was seen allegedly touching himself wearing just a G-string underwear and sneakers in a Target parking lot.
7: Whoa. Target parking lot?
2: Yeah, Target parking lot.
4: Yeah, see, G-string. This happened
2: in Seminole County.
4: This is Dollar General parking lot behavior.
1: What was the name of the county?
2: Seminole. Mm. The suspect told the deputy he was outside his car changing because he got wet. Inside the man's car, the deputy found a backpack full of women's underwear as well as sex toys.
1: He got wet there, and it was Seminole fluid.
2: Uh-huh.
5: Could have been the iced tea. You never know.
7: Man, this guy is...
2: 41-year-old was taken into custody.
4: There's something extra kinky about...
1: As Tom would say, no matter what happens today, you at least don't have this going in your life. Okay?
4: To be wearing a G-string...
2: And sneakers.
4: And I guess maybe they thought he might have to run.
2: I guess.
4: Because he wasn't naked.
2: No.
4: But he was apparently, there was some exposing accusations here.
2: Apparently.
1: Mm. And he was concerned about getting chased, I guess, with the sneakers.
4: I mean, if you're going to do it, commit. You know, put on high heels.
7: He's got the women's underwear, the sex toys, presumably.
1: I don't wear high heels because...
4: Do we have a picture of this guy?
1: That would be kinky. Oh.
2: He looks like the Beauty and the Beast guy.
1: Yeah.
2: That actor.
4: Ron Perlman. He looks like half Ron Perlman, half Dennis Quaid.
3: Okay. Mm.
4: How come a guy like that is a great head of hair? That's not fair.
1: Boy, oh boy. You're okay with being bald, I can tell.
4: How come Ted Kaczynski gets that great hair? Huh?
1: There's who it looks like, Kaczynski.
4: Uh-huh. Yeah, his one eye is a little half shut. That looks... Oh.
2: Let's go a little farther north in Georgia. They're searching for a man accused of using a stranger's pool and hot tub, stealing pool towels, and apparently becoming infatuated with a rubber duck. Are you following me here?
1: Have you seen this rubber duck?
2: Security cameras in Chatham County captured the suspect trespassing onto the property in the middle of the night. While at the home, he took a dip in the owner's pool as well as their hot tub, where he was, quote unquote, caught on video, apparently becoming infatuated with a rubber duck, spending over 10 minutes intensely interacting with the duck. When he finally left, he took numerous luxury beach towels valued at a total of $1,200.
7: I doubt
2: that. Come on.
7: This is why home insurance premiums are. Yeah.
1: Right.
2: Before escaping on a bicycle. Yeah. Yeah, anyone who recognizes the man is asked to call the
4: police. How many towels did he have?
2: I don't know. Numerous.
4: Well, if you've got $1,200 worth of towels and you can get on a bike, is that a bale of towels?
5: If you have $1,200, the only pool toy you can afford is a rubber duck.
2: Yeah. Was this one of those giant rubber ducks or a little?
1: There he is.
3: Oh. Is he talking to it or kissing it?
4: He's kissing it a little.
2: That's creepy.
1: He's kissing the duck's butt.
2: Yeah, he is.
4: In the hot tub. Oh, that's what's going on in his head.
2: Oh, my God.
1: Why am I aroused by this?
3: Ecstasy is what's going on in his head.
7: This triggered something for you?
1: Yeah, I really, especially that cap and those long sideburns.
7: You like that Robert Shaw look?
1: Yeah.
4: He's got the mustache?
1: Yeah. 752 men went in.
4: Well, look for, so he's on the lamb.
2: He's on the lamb in Georgia.
4: It's probably dry.
1: I hope he leaves the lamb alone.
4: Got all those towels. At least he's got that going for him. Right now, I want to tell you about something that I think is great. We first started talking about these a couple years ago, and I immediately got one. It's called the Aura Frame, A-U-R-A. You'd love these, Mark. This is a terrific gift because you can load it up with photographs. It's like a slideshow. And the cool thing about it is you could have one. You could have one at your house where your wife is right now. You could send her a picture right this second of you here, and it would go right into the rotation on your Aura Frame. These are really great.
1: And we'd also like to thank Aura Frames for helping Tom understand just a little bitty bit about the internet and the way these things work. It's amazing, isn't it, Tom?
4: I mean, it's just so cool because it's a gift that they always say the gift that keeps on giving. You could give your mom a beautiful Aura Frame and then send pictures of your kids, et cetera, you want to.
1: I've told you this many times. If you get this for your mom or your dad, they're living, you send them pictures every morning, they'll check their Aura Frame every morning.
2: Yeah, they will.
1: See what's the latest pictures coming in. 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
4: 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And as Christy pointed out earlier, you can also put videos on there.
2: Oh, yeah.
4: You walk in my house, there's one right there as you walk in. The Aura Frame is right there where I put the mail. So I get to see great photographs every time I walk in the house.
1: Nice.
4: We're going to come right back to the O'Reilly Auto Parts studios. We're hanging out with comedian Mark Shalafu, and this is the Bob and Tom Show.
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7: Hi.
6: Josh Arnold is here.
8: Hey, Trickster.
6: Hello. There's Ace Cosby.
9: Howdy.
6: Howdy do. And Tom, we have a guest. Hello.
10: Handsome man, father of three, husband of one.
8: Yep.
10: Okay, just
8: so far.
10: Mark Shalafu is our guest. Great comedian and a friend of the show. And we've been talking a little bit about Mark's situation with the three kids, the oldest being was 13, 10, and 6?
8: Yep.
10: Okay, good. And boys, girls, where? What are we
8: three got? Three girls. The youngest, you know, you're going through all those things like for the first time again with her. And it just reminds me that, like, a first grader is the worst ambassador you can ever have for your family. Like, if that kid sees you drinking a beer one time, that is how she draws you in every family portrait for the rest of the school year. It's a real problem. Some of this, I will say, some I blame the teachers for, though, because they'll give them these little worksheets. Day one of this school year, she got a little sheet of paper and just said this summer, and she had to draw a picture or write something she did. Did not write about the family vacation, trips to the amusement park or the pool. She chose to write about the day she learned how to ride her bike without training wheels. Great. I was there for that. Cool parenting moment. The only part she chose to focus on was when I was putting her helmet on her, I pinched the skin under her neck. Her paper said, this summer my dad tried to snap my neck. So thanks. Thanks for that one.
10: Ah, the classics. That's great. Yes. That is fantastic.
11: That's exactly how she would put it, though. It's a snap.
8: Right.
11: Yeah, and
8: it means nothing else to her, but it makes me look terrible. That comes up at conferences for sure.
10: And those things do hurt.
7: Yeah.
11: They do. That does hurt.
8: They do. And we've gone through it. Listen, we've gone through it with every kid, and it's a different iteration. With the middle one, her big thing was at Father's Day, she had a similar worksheet. And it was just, my dad loves to blank. And she made hers about how we love to play video games together. That's how we bond. But all her worksheet said was, my dad loves to beat me. That's it. My dad loves to beat me. And she drew a picture of herself crying and my arms raised in victory. That's a tough sell.
10: Yeah, child services stops on by. That's Christy Lee right over there.
7: Yeah.
10: At the Incogni news desk.
7: Mm-hmm.
10: We're going to find out about Incogni. It's a really cool service. I've just been reading about it. We'll be telling it about it soon. It's really worth checking out. But right now, what do you got?
7: An Oklahoma City man was mowing his front lawn when he suddenly became ill.
6: Nice.
7: Someone called 911 and firefighters arrived to treat him. The crew stabilized the man, helped get him into an ambulance for a trip to the hospital. But before the firefighters left...
6: Can I guess? Was it a bee sting?
7: No.
6: Oh.
7: They noticed the man had only gotten about halfway through mowing his yard, so... They fired up his lawnmower and finished cutting the grass for him.
11: That's nice. Very nice.
7: Isn't that nice?
3: That's a
7: happy story.
6: And they only charged him half price. Isn't that nice?
11: Yes, very kind.
10: Of course, next week, when the guy passes out painting his garage, fellas, the ladder's over there.
8: Yeah, that's a harder task. Cutting your grass these days is like a fake chore, you know, because they're self-propelled mowers and stuff. It's like you're going for a walk listening to a podcast. It's a good time. And I don't tell my wife that, though.
11: Right. No, no. Yeah,
8: I still make it seem like a big production. There's always the ice cold beer after mowing the lawn. And if she did that after her chore, she would be hammered by lunch.
10: The sealed headphones also make it such a great task. One of the things that bugs me is those zero-turn lawnmowers.
7: Yeah.
6: Those bug you.
10: Well, sometimes you'll be driving your car down the street, and there's a guy with one of those, oh, I'm going to hit him. Oh, nope. Turn around.
8: Yeah.
10: But some of those guys, they go real fast.
8: They do.
10: They got a lot of confidence that they're not going to sneeze at the wrong time and come flying into traffic.
8: Absolutely. I'm sure it's happened. I'm sure some of them have gone south with those before.
10: Yeah, but you're right, though. The mowing the lawn is not the task it used to be. But it's cool that these firefighters took the time to do that.
7: That's very sweet.
10: Very nice.
7: A New Hampshire man facing multiple charges after police say he stole a fire department rescue truck while firefighters were battling a blaze at his own home. So now we have the opposite here.
10: Okay.
7: State police say firefighters were responding to a house fire when the homeowner, Nestor Roman II, allegedly stole a Whitefield fire and rescue vehicle. Police say Roman then struck another fire engine, drove over several water hoses.
11: Take that.
7: And narrowly missed three firefighters.
6: Do you guys remember Nestor, the long-eared donkey?
11: I'm aware of Nestor.
6: It was like a Christmas, I don't know if it was a Rankin Bass or stop action or cartoon.
7: Oh, was he the one
6: what?
7: That carried Mary to Jerusalem?
6: I just remember the title.
11: It was a song. We played it and everything.
7: Right,
11: yeah.
7: This Nestor was arrested on charges including theft, reckless conduct with a deadly weapon, obstructing government administration, and driving over a fire hose without permission.
11: You can get permission to drive over a fire hose?
7: Apparently.
10: It's actually a huge fine.
11: Hey, you mind if I run that over?
6: That's right. Wouldn't it be handy and fun if they made the fire hose when you rolled over ding like the service station?
11: That would be. Yes.
6: That'd be fun. Ding, ding. Remember that, Tom? Okay.
10: Was this guy cooking meth or something? I mean, what?
7: How the hell do I know?
10: I mean, the house is on fire. He starts acting like an idiot. I'm just kind of wondering what's going on.
8: The plan? What do you do with a fire truck after you steal it?
10: Apparently, in this case, he rams it into another fire truck and tries to run over the fireman. I don't know. It doesn't make much sense to me.
11: And if you're going to steal the engine, don't just steal the little,
7: the little one.
11: Side truck that they had. Yeah. Yeah. Take the engine.
6: Yeah, you got to dream bigger.
11: Yeah.
6: Yeah.
10: I was trying to find. I remember that story about Nestor the donkey, and we ended up playing that song. I thought I could find it. Instead, I landed on this. Minnesota Twins broadcaster Jim Cott referred to New York Yankees left-hander Nestor Cortez as Nestor the molester during a broadcast.
7: What?
6: I can believe that. Yeah. Oh, well, it rhymes. He was just trying to be funny.
7: Oh, man.
6: That's Kitty for you.
11: Man, yeah.
7: Whoa.
6: Good old Kitty. You know that's Jim Cott's nickname. Kitty. Cott. Okay. It really is.
7: Is it really?
6: Yeah.
11: Gosh, how old is he now?
6: He's 80, I bet.
11: Yeah, probably.
10: He's in his 80s. Yeah. But yeah, that is.
6: Man.
10: Wasn't there some awful Chester the Molester cartoon?
11: Well, that would be an awful cartoon.
8: That would be. Not one that children would enjoy on Saturday morning.
11: Oh, yeah. That's...
8: Give me the Smurfs.
6: Somehow I blame myself for this. I brought up Nestor the long-eared donkey.
7: How about this? A Minnesota drug dealer is being accused of issuing so-called loyalty cards to his customers.
11: Oh, but this is not a bad business practice.
7: He's a businessman. A felony complaint states that 27-year-old Andy Solacia had sold an undercover agent psilocybin mushrooms and said he was heading to Oregon and Colorado to obtain more.
11: Oh.
7: During their surveillance, investigators stopped the man's suspected customers and recovered drugs. Authorities also discovered that the dealer would provide individuals with loyalty cards with the name Flower Daddy on them.
6: Flower Daddy.
10: Damn it, I was just one punch away from a free dime bag.
11: Yes. Man.
10: Just do a little bit of business.
7: I guess.
10: Wonder if suppose they take Venmo or various.
7: I don't know what the legal system works on Venmo and Zelle.
8: I'm sure they probably take it though. Like everybody takes the kids in our neighborhood use it at lemonade stands now.
10: Yeah,
8: it loses a lot of the charm. But I'm sure the dealers are taking.
10: I just encountered that, and I saw the thing over the weekend. I actually took a picture of it. Have you seen the We Round Up thing?
11: I've seen it in a lot of places.
7: A lot of places now because of the pennies. And,
3: absolutely. Yeah.
11: Good charities usually.
10: Yeah, they had an official announcement that they always round up.
7: Well, of course.
11: Well, you don't want to round giving down to a charity. You don't. Otherwise, you'd be taking away from a charity.
8: Yes, I'd like to take 60 cents from Children's Hospital.
3: Wait a minute. Hold it. I can't believe I'm saying that. This might be a great idea.
10: No.
3: I get some gas money.
10: I always press the button to wherever I am. Yeah, take it up to charity. But this is strictly a pennies thing.
7: Yeah.
11: So it's not a charity deal?
7: It rounds up to a nickel.
10: Yeah.
8: Oh, so you don't have to give change for the pennies. Okay.
11: If you have exact change?
3: Yeah.
11: You can still pay that way?
10: It says, let's see, for the security of our guests and team members, we do not accept
3: cash.
10: $50 or $100 bills. And then it says, due to the removal of pennies from circulation, cash purchases will be rounded up to the nearest nickel.
11: Man, if I had exact change, I might throw a little bit of a fit. No, it says you're 962, and I've got 62 cents.
3: There's 962.
11: You're not getting 965.
3: No, sir, it's 960. No.
8: I've seen those charity roundup things before, though. You know, you drive a lot as a comedian. I was at a Love's truck stop, and I've seen this multiple times. It might be company policy, but it has a little, do you want to round up for charity? She doesn't even wait for you to respond. The cashier flips it to herself and clicks no and spins it back. I'm like, your logo is a heart.
3: Wow.
8: It's crazy. She's just, every time, they just kill it out.
10: Wow.
7: Huh.
10: You know, yeah, I'm happy to round up. I thought that was interesting. We were talking about things that have disappeared in culture. I think maybe the change jar at your house. Do you have one anymore, Christy?
7: No, we don't. Well, not really.
8: My wife had one for a while before we had kids, and it got a decent amount of change in there. And then I think the tooth fairy took that money, and we've never seen it since.
7: So. You're cheap.
8: Oh, it was a lot of coins under those pillows. Say. A lot of coins. The tooth fairy is inflation's hit hard for the tooth fairy.
10: Yeah. Usually it's strictly.
3: What is it now? $5 a tooth? Or?
10: At least.
7: Yeah. $5.
10: Yeah. Mm-hmm. But hey, speaking of teeth, did I give you the mastodon story? This is kind of cool. You don't seem interested in it. I thought it was interesting.
3: Now, a mastodon is a dinosaur. Is that correct?
7: A well-preserved mastodon tooth was found in the Santa Cruz Mountain region.
3: You can't handle the tooth.
11: I like it.
3: Thank you. Thank you very much.
7: Bridget Lynch was working on a habitat restoration project in a wooded creek in the Mid-Peninsula Regional Open Space District when something caught her eye.
11: Hey, what's that?
7: Yeah, it turned out to be the fossilized tooth of a Pacific mastodon. Well, well.
3: Now, how tall is Bridget? Do we know?
7: I don't know. But
11: why do you ask?
3: I'm just...
7: She's not a...
11: You're thinking... You wanted a poem?
3: Yeah.
7: The 9-inch-long fossil has now been donated to Stanford University's Dewar School of Sustainability.
3: So this is, 8 inches? So it has a tooth.
7: That's a long tooth. Curator and manager Chrissy Garcia told the Associated Press that it's in great condition. We've got both the crown and the root of the fossil.
11: Oh, that's why it's so long.
7: Yeah.
10: That's amazing, though, that you would spot that. That's just been lying in the creek bed for a million years.
7: Amazing.
3: That has helped nobody that I can think of.
7: Well...
11: No, that's interesting. It is interesting. You make a major discovery and zero people are affected.
3: No, we found a mastodon tooth.
8: My favorite fossil story, because you know how NFL quarterbacks give their offensive line gifts every year? And it's like cruises or new cars or stuff. Joe Burrow last season gave his offensive linemen fossils. They all got to pick out fossils and stuff like that. So bear skull or T-Rex tooth or stuff like that.
11: Whoa!
8: But imagine being the wife of an offensive lineman. You're like, ooh, what are we getting from the $50 million quarterback? A new car? Are we getting a cruise? No, we're getting a tooth from a T-Rex.
3: Mm-hmm.
8: That's a bummer. You can't spend that.
10: Now, isn't somebody right now trying to create a woolly mammoth?
11: Yes.
10: Isn't that like one of those DNA things?
11: It's one of those hilarious sounding companies. Yeah. Like BioWorld.
3: It's kind of, yeah. But they're sort of following the blueprint of Jurassic Park, aren't they? The amber or whatever?
10: I think they're going to have them some genetic birthed material? By an elephant. Do you know the distinction between a woolly mammoth and a mastodon tooth?
3: Well, one's an actual, and the tooth is just part of an animal.
11: You can't jelly a mastodon?
10: No, that's not a woolly mammoth. Woolly mammoth tooth has distinctly large sideburns.
7: It's colossal bioscience.
10: Okay.
11: Well, you see, if you saw that, yes, hilarious. Yeah. Colossal bioscience.
7: I wouldn't think that was a tooth.
11: No, you wouldn't. You'd have to really know what you're looking for.
3: It looks like a group of turds.
7: It looks like
11: four giant cicadas.
10: Yes. I was going to say dead bumblebees.
7: Or a seashell, those cone-like looking seashell things.
10: Somebody needs to floss.
7: That is awful.
10: Those are nasty looking.
3: You don't think the mastodon flossed enough, if at all?
10: That is I would never have thought that was a tooth.
11: The camera taker also needs to learn how to get your legs and crotch out of the photo when you...
3: Yeah.
11: There's a way to angle it to where you...
8: Yeah. Because are those the scale is weird.
7: Yes.
10: Are those his feet?
11: His legs, his jeans.
7: He's shooting down at his...
10: Oh, I see. Right. Okay, I got you. That thing's huge.
7: Mm-hmm.
10: Okay, well,
3: and the tooth's pretty big too.
10: that's so weird.
11: What chick you were right after all? We can't handle
3: the tooth. You can't handle
11: far
3: the tooth.
11: Too big, gross. Now, we had trouble handling.
10: Thank you. Tell me, Christy Lee, how did you get to work today?
7: How did I get to work today? I got to work today in my beautiful Tucson Hyundai.
3: Oh, that is a nice.
11: I thought you were going to say reluctantly.
3: Yeah.
7: Well, I could have added that. You know, we're really proud to support Hyundai's Hope on Wheels. 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
10: Thanks very much, Christy Lee. What do we got coming up?
7: Coming up, we have Judge Judy in the news.
10: Okay. Oh, and we got planetary news of interest, I think. Maybe more interest than the mastodon tooth, which
7: maybe
10: no one really cared about.
7: And what about your dog taking her dog into a pet place? Taking your dog into a public place or a pet? Any pet? How do you feel about that?
10: It depends.
3: I find myself being a little embarrassed. I don't want my dog to bother anybody. You know what I mean?
7: Yeah.
3: Yeah.
7: I'd love to take my dogs everywhere, but they're not.
3: I think you can.
10: I just took one of my dogs to lunch.
7: Yeah?
10: He's sitting outside.
7: Right. Well, of course.
3: Did he pick up the check for everything you've done for him?
11: I bet he went outside and went to the bathroom when the check arrived.
3: I bet he did. Yeah.
11: Classic.
3: I got to go out to the
11: plastic Mr. Fletcher.
3: Excuse me. Fletcher, where's your card?
10: We'll find out how people feel about having those dogs and cats, et cetera, at the restaurant and the bar. We are in the O'Reilly Auto Parts Studios. 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

0: 96.3 XKE, Fort Wayne's classic rock from Osmosis, Ozzy. Coming up here, we got Billy Idol in a rock block here for you in just a couple. Also, we're going to play Name That McCartney Tune, and we're using a Beatles tune this time. And that'll net you a pair of tickets to this Friday night show at the Clyde Theater. Live and Let Die, the music of Paul McCartney. That'll be at 10:50.
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0: 96.3 XKE, Fort Wayne's classic rock. That false ending, back when we played that on vinyl, it was a bitch. I'm telling you. Scared the hell out of us. But no longer. All right. There you have Def Leppard with Animal on the way. We got the Police. We got Joe Walsh. You're rocking with Doc here. And we've got sunny skies today with a high of 88, a little more humidity. Later in the day, might see some precipitation this evening. All right, currently we're at 69. Coming up, I've got tickets for Live and Let Die, the music of Paul McCartney, coming to the Clyde this Friday night. And also today at 12:20, I'll have part two of my interview with Tony Kishman, who is portraying Paul McCartney there. He plays all the bass parts and everything. And he did it for Broadway's Beatlemania. I'll tell you about that coming up. And that'll be at 12:20 on the Classic Rock Cafe.
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One bite and you're hooked. That's the big-eyed fish promise. Come taste what everyone's talked about for years and will continue to talk about for years to come. Big-eyed fish. One bite and you're hooked. All righty, let's do it. I'm going to play you a clip here. This is Paul McCartney in his days with the Beatles. This is from the White Album. And all you have to do is name that McCartney tune, and you will win a pair of tickets for this Friday night at the Clyde Theater. What a great show this is going to be. Live and Let Die, the music of Paul McCartney. Good luck.

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0: 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Good morning.
1: Good morning, Doc. Rob here.
0: Hey, Rob. Rob, the retired mailman.
1: Yes, sir, and loving it.
0: And loving it. And used to be the mailman for my old best friend, Murph.
1: Yes, sir.
0: All righty, Rob. Can you name that tune? This one should be in your realm.
1: Back in the USSR.
0: Yeah, baby. Now, did you know this, Rob?
1: That yes, I did.
0: McCartney, okay, well, McCartney came up with that song while he was doing one of those Maharishi retreats along with John Lennon. I think Donovan was there and Mike Love of the Beach Boys.
1: And Maharishi Yoga or Yogi or something.
0: Yeah, and what happened was McCartney was playing his acoustic guitar one morning and Mike Love of the Beach Boys heard him doing that back in the USSR, Riff, he had that down. He said, dude, you should put in some things about Russian girls and, you know, from Georgia and things like that and give it that surf kind of sound. And he did, and it worked.
1: I did not know of the Mike Love connection.
0: Oh, yeah. Yeah, exactly. Well, Beatles and the Beach Boys back in the day, actually. Yeah, it makes sense. Hey, dude, I'll see you this Friday night at the Clyde Theater. You're going to Live and Let Die, the music of Paul McCartney. Who's rocking you, Rob?
1: 96.3.
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0: 96.3 XKE Fort Wayne's Classic Rock. Steve Lukather and Toto, hold the line. On the way, we do have some Pink Floyd for you and a rock block here in just a couple. Also, on today's Classic Rock Cafe, it was on this date we lost Rick Ocasek of the Cars. We'll pay tribute to him. And also, I'll have tickets to give away for Rumors ATL, a Fleetwood Mac tribute that is coming to the Clyde. And that show is Saturday, September 26th. Tickets on the way.
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0: 96.3 XKE, Fort Wayne's classic rock. Who the heck are you anyway there? Peter wants to know. On the way, we got Bruce, we got Soundgarden as well. Rumors are swirling that Soundgarden may go out on the road with that configuration that you saw at the football game just a few days ago. Hey, we are headed to Negril, Jamaica this coming February to celebrate Bob's birthday. You got to have a reason to go. And that's our reason, or our excuse, whatever you want to call it. All right. We got 4 nights, we got 7 nights, we got 10 nights. All your food, all your beverages are included. And we've also got, direct connection. We got round trip airfare from Fort Wayne. We'll get you to Montego Bay. You're going to love, there's nothing like landing at Sangster Airport in Montego Bay in Negril, Jamaica. And you can tell the people on the plane that have been there before because they get so excited as we get closer and closer to that runway. Now, Beth at Travel Leaders will hook you up. 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Believe me, it'll be the best February you ever had. Her number is 434-6682.
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2: All right. Thank you, Tony. We'll see you Friday night at the Clyde Theater, and we'll have part two of our chat with Tony Kishman concerning his days with Beatlemania coming up. But first, let's pay tribute to Rick Ocasek. Rick, we lost back on this date in 2019. He was 75 years old. And he was, of course, with the Cars, singer, guitarist, and producer. He was found in his New York apartment and best known as a co-founder of the Cars and all their great hits. And then after the Cars broke up, he did have some solo success. And as a producer as well, he worked with No Doubt, Weezer, and Bad Religion. Rick Ocasek, The Cars.

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0: 96.3 XKE, Fort Wayne's Classic Rock. Good afternoon. What a great day we have. The sun is shining. And we may see a little bit of rain tonight, though, but daytime is going to be good. On the way, we got Zeppelin and a rock block here for you. And also, coming up at 12:50, I do have a pair of tickets to give away for Rumors ATL, a Fleetwood Mac tribute that will be at the Clyde Theater. They're very popular. That show coming up Saturday, September 26th.
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0: 96.3 XKE, Fort Wayne's classic rock, Crazy Train with Ozzy. It's time for In Concert Dessert, and then I've got some tickets to give away. And these are the cars in memory of Rick Ocasek, who we lost on this date a number of years ago, back when he was 75. And I remember the cars playing the Coliseum with the Motels as the opening act. Let's do it live.
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0: 96.3 XKE, Fort Wayne's classic rock in memory of Rick Ocasek, The Cars. On the way, we do have Triumph, who's going to be performing in Indiana. And also Skid Row on the way in a rock block here for you in just a couple. And also, we have got Rumors ATL coming. That's a Fleetwood Mac tribute Saturday, September 26th at the Clyde. And right now, you can have a pair of tickets if you're the first caller to tell me, where did Fleetwood Mac get their name from? All right. Was it named after Cadillac or what? Let me know right now and win tickets at 478-7625, 478-ROCK.
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50 years of Ted Nugent. Got you in a stranglehold, baby. Metallica. And the Allman Brothers. Lord, I was born rambling man. 96.3 XKE, Fort Wayne's Classic Rock.

0: 96.3 XKE, Fort Wayne's classic rock. Two tickets to paradise. We can make that happen. On the way, we have Billy Squire. We also have Lit in a rock block here for you in just a couple. And the answer on that Fleetwood Mac trivia question, where did they get the name from? Fleetwood Mac. Well, the founder of Fleetwood Mac was actually one of the world's most brilliant guitar players. His name was Peter Green. And Peter Green decided to name them after the drummer Mick Fleetwood and a bass player, John McVie. So if you were thinking mac and cheese, no.
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0: 96.3 XKE, Fort Wayne's classic rock. Lou Gramm and Foreigner there with Jukebox Hero. Coming up, we got some REO Speedwagon for you. Got some Scorpions in a rock block. And that'll be yours in just a couple. And also, we'll have more tickets tomorrow in the Classic Rock Cafe. Now, that's between noon and 1. And they're going to be for Rumors ATL, the Fleetwood Mac tribute, coming to the Clyde Theater Saturday, September 26th.
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I woke last night to the sound of thunder. How far off, I sat and wondered. Started humming a song from 1962. Ain't it funny how the night moves, when you just don't seem to have as much to lose. 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

0: 96.3 XKE, Fort Wayne's classic rock, but they're just trying to have good, clean fun. Huh? Motley Crue there with Wild Side on the way. We do have Yes, we got the Police as well, and a rock block that'll be yours in just a couple.
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0: 96.3 XKE, Fort Wayne's classic rock. Good afternoon. What a beautiful day we have got today. Now, there is a chance of some shower activity a little bit later on this evening, but a dry day overall. Coming up, we got the Stones, we got Metallica in a rock block in a couple.
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0: 96.3 XKE, Fort Wayne's classic rock on the way. Twisted Sister, who has begun their tour with Sebastian Bach out there. They'll be up in a rock block here for you in just a couple. Also, it won't be long. It'll be 2027, and we're going to celebrate Bob Marley's birthday in the land of Bob, simply Jamaica. Negril, to be specific, the best place to go in Jamaica. 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

0: 96.3 XKE, Fort Wayne's classic rock. We got Kiss and Queen coming up in just a couple here for you in a rock block. So hang tight for that. Also, join me tomorrow morning at 10:50. I will have a pair of tickets for Live and Let Die, which is the music of Paul McCartney, an incredible tribute by a cat who, of course, has done the tribute in Beatlemania for many, many years. And we'll give those tickets away tomorrow at 10:50 in the morning.
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0: Coming up, we got David Byrne's Talking Heads. We got the Black Crowes as well. And I'll have more tickets for Fleetwood ATL, the Fleetwood Mac tribute, coming to the Clyde Theater here just a couple of weeks away. We'll have tickets tomorrow on the Classic Rock Cafe between noon and 1.
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Zeppelin, Fool in the Rain on 96.3 XKE, Fort Wayne's Classic Rock. That could be us tomorrow. We're in the middle of a classic rock block on the traffic jam with Billy Squire.

0: Painted Black Stones on 96.3 XKE, Fort Wayne's Classic Rock. Happy Tuesday. Glad it's over, right? Rocking you home here on your Tuesday with the Traffic Jam. Rush kicks off the next Classic Rock block. So you only have until Thursday to get your name in for the Mega Ticket. And this is a big deal. 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

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Peter Frampton here on the Traffic Jam. 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

0: 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Another Classic Rock block is up next. We're going to kick that off with something from Manfred Mann's Earth Band. So have you heard about Change for Heroes? Our buddy Adam over at All American Stores, and there are lots of them in the area, has a real, I don't want to say a soft spot, I want to say a passion, a drive for helping veterans. 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

0: 96.3 XKE, Four-Way's Classic Rock with Styx, who are planning a residency at the Venetian in Vegas. I think five shows in total at the end of January. Good reason, good excuse to get out of town and fly direct, right? You can just hop on Allegiant, get out there. So Golden Earring is coming up to kick off another classic rock block, and we are taking Rock the Plaza, something that has been going for 19 years, and it is being moved from the library to Electric Works. This was just announced, and everyone's really stoked about it, because something that's really cool about Electric Works and where this show is going to be, these shows are going to be happening, is the Union Street Market, which is connected right to the staging area where the band plays. And you open these big garage doors, these giant overhead doors, and then you just walk into basically a big food court, right? With all these different restaurants and the Crane Bar, which is a full service bar, you know, three-way license, that whole thing. So anything that you want to drink, you can have. There's tons of stuff for the kids even, and, you know, ice cream and things like that, gelato, if you want to be fancy about it. And it's going to be a really cool thing. It's free. It's all ages. The next show is going to be held at Electric Works, Rock the Works, on Sunday afternoon. And that's going to be September 27th, featuring Alicia Pyle and the Locals. 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

Hey, Fort Wayne, it's Jeff Summers, a.k.a. Jeff R. Drumley. I did weekends here in the early 1980s, and the station is still rocking. 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

0: 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We're going to get that underway with Judas Priest. 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